That was new music on FM 89. Once for Everyone by Slippers. I'm so looking forward to the fall semester. There's a few things that I'm questioning and I have to like go do my pros and cons list. Oh my gosh, I saw a video about pros and cons and it's like one of those Darman videos. I don't know if how many of you are aware of the Darman video. They're like kind of, they're pretty popular, but they're not so watched. I do watch them sometimes, and one of them was about this guy that always did pros and cons list about everything, every decision that he was going to do. And he just chooses to play it safe and go with the safer option, which I saw myself in him, and I'm like, yeah, like, I benefit from pros and cons list majority of the time because I don't want to make a decision that might ruin it. But also, I take risks, very rare, but I choose to do it. After a good amount of overthinking, especially with harder decisions, I overthink those a lot before deciding what I want to do. And I think it's like the harder ones where I choose to just play it safe. But there are those rare occasions where I decide to just do it and go for it and see what could possibly happen. Why not? But yeah, a lot of people in the video were like, stop depending on the pros and cons list. Like, stop playing it safe, just go for it. And that really touched me. And I learned a lesson from a Darman video for the first time ever. Anyways, more on this in a little bit. Next up is Softplay.

reckless and pointless, but it's also very fun. It's useless and worthless, we're staring at the sun. Oh, it is reckless and pointless, but it's also very fun. It's useless and worthless, we're staring at the sun. Oh, it is reckless and pointless, but it's also very fun. It's useless and worthless, we're staring at the sun. Oh, it is reckless and

That was Foreigner. Naperville's Park District reminds everyone to respect and be aware of wildlife that are nesting or raising their young in our parks this spring. 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

That was new music on FM89, Sexy by Karen Dio. As I was mentioning earlier, fall semester, I'm really looking forward to, because last fall wasn't the best for me. I was new on campus and it was a new environment, so I was very terrified. But now that I've learned the space and the area, I do think that I'll be a lot more comfortable. Obviously, I know a lot of people already. Well, not a lot, but like I know a good amount this time. I know more than I did last year. But yeah, I'm so looking forward to my classes and living on campus again. We've kind of figured that out. My parents and my family is looking to move, but it's more in areas that are closer to campus. That way, my brother is able to commute. So that's going to be like something a little bit strange. I don't know if a lot of siblings do this, where it's like one of them says they want to live on campus and the other one wants to commute. Maybe that's a common thing, but I didn't think that would happen with my family, like at least just the two of us. He also wanted to live on campus, so I was sure that was going to happen too. But no, he wants to commute now. He did not like seeing the way that people live on college campuses. He was just not a fan and he wants to commute. But yeah, there's a lot of changes happening, but there's also some things that are staying the same, and I'm so excited to just come back in the fall and start classes again. There's so many cool things to learn, and there's also a lot of opportunities that I'm looking forward to. But more on this in a little bit. Next up is obits.

Sorry, I didn't realize I didn't turn on my mic. That was Stephen Stills. If there's a song that you'd like to hear or an artist, please text and request at 630-637-8989. Here is The Vaccines.

That was new music on FM 89, Limb from Limb by Heart Attack Man. One of the things that I'm most excited for in the fall is probably just doing more in the Chronicle and the radio station. Because I didn't know so many people, I don't think I did as well as I could have done. So second chances is the way to go. There's so much that I'm looking forward to. I'm staying in the same dorm as well. I'll be sleeping in the same place, maybe with a new roommate, maybe not. That is still to be determined. Also, I will be working to get a car. Hopefully by the end of the summer or by the end of fall semester, I will have a car. I never realized how expensive they are. I really thought that you could find a car for like $1,500 or $2,000, but I guess that's not possible. The car that I want is around $6,000, so that's going to be a lot of work. I'm currently looking for a job. I've applied and I've had interviews, but like I mentioned earlier today, I didn't really like what was done because I won't get too many hours. I'll probably get only 2 days a week with little hours, and that's not really what I'm looking for. So I'm going to be looking for another job, see what I find. But also, I still don't know if I got the job or not, so we'll just see. Anyways, that's it for today. Here is Jane's Addiction.

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0: 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This is Christina Ricci with RAIN. 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

Make Out Reef with new music here on FM 89. That was Poison Tree. Hey, it's Emma, and if you have a request, send it in 630-637-8989. Now, if you have happened to catch me while I was on, maybe sometime fall semester, you might have heard me talk about the fact that I took a screenwriting class, and I am kind of revisiting what I took from that class now that it's summertime and I have a little bit more free time to kind of do what I want. And I've got some thoughts on that that I'll share coming up. Coming up next, we have Dance Hall Crashers, Mr. Blue.

The Cribs, Never the Same, that's new music on FM 89. Now, with my screenwriting class that I took in the fall, I ended up having to write a full 50 to 60 page screenplay. I could have gone for 90 to, I believe, 120 pages, but I just couldn't get that much out of the plot that I chose for mine. And the most difficult thing about doing that for me and trying to write other material as well, now that I have free time to just kind of do creative stuff that I want to do, the worst part about it for me is picking out names. I don't know why, but I have a very difficult time with putting names to characters if it's not, like, based off of someone that I know. Trying to pick something that isn't, like, a name of someone that I know and then basing a character, it's just, it gets a little tricky. If you have a request, text it in, 630-637-8989. Coming up next, we have The This Is The Day.

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1: I'll just go to bed. 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

New music from Love Rarely, that was Severed. If you have a request, you can send it in, 630-637-8989. Now, with it being summertime, I'm very much looking forward to continuing on with, like, writing stuff and trying to challenge myself creatively with that. 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I'm very much looking forward to that. 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

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This is WONC, Naperville, Chicago.

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Now, I recently have been volunteering, and with this volunteering, I've heard people talking about bands that they used to see back in the day, back when they were probably my age, I'm assuming.

and artists that they got to see, and every single time that I hear someone who is older than me talking about bands or artists that they got the chance to see in concert back when they were my age or a little bit older or however old that they were at the time, I get so, so jealous. So I have a few thoughts on who I wish that I could have seen in concert. Coming up next, we have a request from my dad, Breaking Benjamin, I Will Not Bow.

New music from Glenn Strange, Set Me Free on FM 89. Now, thinking about who I would like to see in concert, if I could see anyone at any point in time in concert, I think my answer would be Led Zeppelin back, like, 60s, 70s, around the time that they were, like, at their peak. I think that that would be so cool just to witness, like, all of the music in person, and also specifically the drum solo from Moby Dick. I think that would be really, really, like, electrifying to witness in person. If you have someone, alive or dead, whoever, that's, like, your absolute dream, like, if you could pick one band or artist to see in concert, who would it be? 630-637-8989. Coming up next, Lifehouse, Breathing.

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0: Sweet, you're a lifesaver.
1: No problem. Now go drink some water. You're dehydrated.

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If you've got a request, send it in 630-637-8989. And please do keep in mind that we are heading into Vintage Rock very shortly, coming up at 10 p.m. The other artist that I'm thinking about that I would love to have been able to have seen in concert during his lifetime was Jimi Hendrix. I think it would be so, so cool to have gotten to witness him with his guitar and all of the things that he could do with that guitar. I think that I am incredibly jealous of anyone who had the opportunity to and took the opportunity to see a lot of the artists that we have on Vintage Rock live in concert back in that day. I think genuinely I would love to have seen any of those people in concert. Coming up next, The Killers' Midnight Show.

0: It's impossible to pick up a newspaper these days without reading something about a protest or a march or a demonstration. This group is protesting another group's march and demonstrating against their bonfire and their rally. The pickets are against the pickets. They're picketing the pickets now. There's even one group that next week is having a parade to protest the fact that they can't get a parade permit. Now that's kind of strange.
1: 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The best part? 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

Max Frost and the Troopers on Vintage Rock with Shape of Things to Come. Coming up next, The Animals, House of the Rising Sun.

Janis Joplin, A Woman Left Lonely on Vintage Rock on FM 89. If you have a request, text it in 630-637-8989. We are listening to the best from 1964 to 1974, and we're going to have our Jimi Hendrix 4x4 coming up around 10:30, so stick around for that. Coming up next, we have Harry Chapin, Taxi. Now, this song was written as his first single, and he had his taxi driver's license in New York City and worked as a taxi driver for about 6 months. So that's where the inspiration for this song came from.

0: She's My Girl on Vintage Rock. We've got our Jimi Hendrix 4x4 coming up, and the first song that we have was inspired by the 1967 Monterey Pop Festival, a concert that was held 3 days of the Summer of Love, 1967, and featured The Who, The Byrds, Janis Joplin, and a bunch more. So coming up first, we have Little Wing.
1: His psychedelic hard rock riffs have inspired generations of musicians. He reinvented the sounds of the electric guitar, played behind his back and upside down, experimented with feedback and distortion, making a sound unlike any other. Jimi Hendrix on tonight's Vintage Rock 4x4.

my bed. It used to fall on my dreams and cut me in my bed. I said making love was strange to my bed.

Little Miss Lover, the 12th song off the Jimi Hendrix Experience's album Axis, Bold as Love, to end off our Jimi Hendrix 4x4 tonight. Coming up next, we have a request from Panko in Sun City, Led Zeppelin, When the Levee Breaks.

ZZ Top, Precious and Grace on Vintage Rock on FM 89. If you've got a song that you would like to hear, text it in 630-637-8989. Coming up next, Alice Cooper, Be My Lover.

That was a request from Steve, the Beatles, being for the benefit of Mr. Kite. That song's lyrics were pulled almost entirely from a framed Victorian circus poster that John Lennon found in an antique shop close to their hotel while filming the video for Strawberry Fields Forever. If you have a request, text it in 630-637-8989. Coming up next, Creedence Clearwater Revival, Take It Like a Friend.

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1: Dreamed I was an Eskimo. Frozen wind began to blow.

0: favorite baby seal with a lead-filled snowshoe. That got me just about as evil as an Eskimo boy can be. So I bent down and I reached down and I scooped down and I gathered up a generous mitten full of the deadly
1: yellow snow.
0: The deadly yellow snow from right there where the huskies go. Whereupon I proceeded to take that mitten full of the deadly yellow snow crystals and rub it all into his beady little eyes with a vigorous circular motion hitherto unknown to the people in this area, but destined to take the place of the mud shark in your mythology. Here it goes now, the circular motion. Rub it.

and I pounced again. Great googly moogly. Well, he was very upset, as you can understand. And rightly so, because the deadly yellow snow crystals had deprived him of his sight. And he stood up

The Stooges, 1969 on Vintage Rock. If you've got a request, send it in 630-637-8989. Coming up next, we've got The Doors, Hyacinth House, and Robbie Krieger said they just sort of wrote it while hanging out at a friend's house, and there wasn't initially a whole lot behind it. I still think it's a pretty cool song, though. Coming up next, Hyacinth House.

Sagittarius, My World Fell Down on Vintage Rock. Coming up next, we've got a Pink Floyd song that the lyrics of the song discuss a UFO sighting at Royal Air Force Mildenhall and slightly allude to the Beatles' Lucy in the Sky with Diamonds. So here's Let There Be More Light.

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0: 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Why are we even watching this?
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0: 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Are you nuts?
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Fast Money Music, Lover Boy. That is new music for you here on FM 89. Good morning. My name is Jesse Hudgens. Going to be here with you for a while here today for Morning Mojo Decaf. That's what we're going with nowadays. I like the name. The name sticks with me. But kicking things off here today, I want to talk bad movies. Because don't get me wrong, I love me a good bad movie every now and then. I like just sitting down and watching a movie that wasn't made to be great, wasn't made to win Oscars, but it was made because there was passion behind it, or maybe not sometimes. Sometimes you get a movie that's just genuinely bad, and that is, honest to God, the case with today, and that is the last movie of the Halloween franchise, Halloween Ends. This movie sucks. The Halloween franchise got rebooted in the late 2010s, bringing back Jamie Lee Curtis for a new trilogy, which I was very excited. I actually liked the first movie in this reboot, franchise, or requel, whatever we're calling it. I actually thought it was really good. I thought it did everything in its power to, bring Michael back to prominence, make him scary, reintroduce us to the franchise. So I was excited when Halloween Kills was going to be coming out in 2021. Then that movie was bad. There was that whole weird subplot in that one of like the kid turning into Michael Myers. And then there was like the scene in the hospital where they mistook 6 foot something built Michael Myers for like a little hunchback of Notre Dame type dude. And yeah, you kind of lost me there. And then you had Halloween Ends, which was supposed to be the big old ending of the franchise. Supposed to be the big fight between Jamie Lee Curtis and Michael Myers. This is the one with the kid that tries to act like Michael. That's right. That's how forgettable this movie is. So, yeah. If you have seen this movie, let me know. 630-637-8989. We'll continue the talk and let me know whether or not you thought this movie was good. If you did, why? Right now, T-Rex.

0: Plummet. That is new music from Quarters, a great new album, actually, that came out very recently. An album that actually surprised me with how good it was. Definitely go check that out if you get the chance. But still, talking Halloween Ends here, you know, talking about how I absolutely hate this movie. Again, this movie's whole main plot is that this kid named Corey, who was wrongfully accused of murder, basically is becoming the new Michael Myers. I don't think it's a bad plot necessarily. I don't. I actually think it's kind of an interesting idea, kind of taking that and trying to like pass the torch in a weird way. But also at the same time, Michael Myers is in this movie for like give or take 5 minutes. It is kind of ridiculous. Like, I understand there's that whole concept, less is more. You know, you look at Alien and how you don't want to show off too much because you want to let the mind do a lot of the scary bits. But when you hardly see your main villain the entire movie, and that's what the whole movie is built around. Nah, dude, you lost me. You lost me. I remember watching this with a group of friends, and we were just all like physically irritated watching this movie. It just was like so rough around the edges and so bad. Plus, it only has a barely 2-hour runtime. And that's not a bad thing. I don't think short runtimes are a bad thing. But when you're trying to cram so much in, nah, it's got to go longer. It's got to go longer, or your writing's got to be more concise. And sadly for this movie, it's neither. But again, let me know what you think. Because I could just be a hater, as the kids say. Let me know. 630-637-8989. Primal Scream up next.
1: Just what is it that you want to do?
2: Well, we want to be free. We want to be free to do what we want to do. And we want to get loaded. And we want to have a good time. And that's what we're going to do.
3: Well, wait, baby. Let's go.
2: We're going to have a good time. We're going to have a party.

with the ghost of Tom Joe. Gonna be finishing my thoughts on Halloween Ends here in just a second. Up next, though, The Runner.

The Runner, that is new music, Whale Fall, here on FM 89. You know, I've been talking about bad movies for this hour, specifically Halloween Ends and how I think it's a bad movie. Yeah, there's a lot wrong with this movie. Again, I don't hate the plot that this one kid is kind of falling into the same situation that Michael did and is becoming the new Michael Myers. The problem is, Michael's on screen for 5, give it maybe 10 minutes at max. Like, I think the gore is great in this movie. I think, obviously, you know, the performances are as solid as they can be. I just think the problem is at the script. And another part of it also is they filmed this back-to-back with Halloween Kills, which never necessarily a bad thing. I mean, look at the Lord of the Rings movies. The Lord of the Rings movies were all filmed back to back to back, and they're great. I haven't watched them in a while because I'm not trying to waste half a day, but they're still very solid movies. This, not the case. Yeah, especially when it comes to like this being a part of arguably one of the biggest horror movie franchises of all time, Halloween. It just kind of ends not in a bang, but with like a flicker, and it's pretty lame. It's like ending a fireworks show with a sparkler. That's how this franchise ends. There's no word on whether or not you're going to be getting another Halloween movie in a while or anytime soon. Honest to God, let's not touch this franchise for another 10, 15, maybe even 20 years. Just let it be. Make new IPs, new horror movies. I mean, look at the Terrifier franchise. That's a new IP. That IP's killing it. It's going to be ending soon, thankfully. Not in a bad way. I love those movies. But still, make something new, people. Make something new. Well, we're going to continue things here on FM 89. You got John Mellencamp up next.

0: Jackmick. I served in the United States Air Force and I deployed 3 times. 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

Jimi Hendrix here on FM 89. It is now time for your punk rock pick-me-up here today. Excited for this one as we're going to be diving into some Joyce Manor. Love Joyce Manor, one of my favorite punk bands out at the moment. They have such a great album called Never Hungover Again that celebrated its anniversary not too long ago. I want to say it was maybe last year. If not last year, then the year before. Got to go to that show. It was a lot of fun. I thank my girlfriend for getting me tickets to that show. It was them, Liquid Mike, and Algernon Cadwallader, which is a tongue twister of a name to go through. But we're going to be looking at one of the songs off that record. You know, that record not being a very long record with how short the songs are. So let's get into it. You have The Jerk up next.

The Jerk from Joyce Manor, your punk rock pick me up here today. I love that song. I love that record. If you liked what you heard there, definitely go check out Never Hungover Again. It is a really great album. Again, it's not a long album by any means, but there are a lot of really great songs off that record. You have Heart Tattoo, which is a banger, Christmas Card, which is a great opener. And then, I mean, you have other great songs like In the Army Now, which is like a low-key favorite of mine, Victoria, another great one. Overall, that album from Joyce Manor is just some very solid stuff. So again, I would just highly go out of my way to recommend it. The following traffic report is brought to you by Exelon Business Services Company, LLC. Out in Lombard, there's some utility work, which has reduced the road to one lane over on Main Street, southbound near Route 38. And there's some stop-and-go traffic on the I-88 eastbound between 22nd Street, Saramac Road, and I-294. Your next traffic report coming at 7:50.

Once for everyone, that is New Music Slippers here on FM 89. Now, I'm excited for this hour as we're going to do what I like to call now a genre switch up, where basically we're going to listen to music from a completely different genre other than rock music. Because, hey, I wish somebody did this for me back in the day, so I'm going to do it for you because I think, you know, exploring all different kinds of genres leads to you maybe finding a new niche that you may like. Like, we'll talk about it throughout the entire summer of how I kind of fell into loving other genres outside of, like, rock music, punk music, and it's really just kind of expanded my musical horizons over the years. So I feel very lucky and very fortuitous, I believe the word is. I could be wrong on that one, but I feel very happy that I, you know, have exposed myself to a lot of this kind of music, not trying to sound pretentious here. So we'll do that genre switch up here in just a little bit. So do make sure you stay tuned for all the fun as we continue things here on FM 89. Bad Dreams up next.

Slumber Party, that is new music. Bridget Calls Me Baby here on FM 89. Now it is time for genre switch up, where we're going to be listening to a different genre other than rock music to kind of expand our horizons and also just listen to some great music that typically we want to get a chance to listen to here at FM 89. I'm going to start things off today. We're going to have fun. We're going to keep the upbeat mood going here, because that's what we want to do. We want to make sure we're staying upbeat, we're getting motivated, we're getting moving, grooving, all that fun stuff, because we're starting with Jamiroquai today. Now, if you don't know Jamiroquai, yes, you do. I promise you, you do. Jamiroquai is a group that is absolutely fantastic. I have one of their LPs on vinyl. I actually got it for Christmas. I love that LP. Is one of my favorites. I listened to it literally just the other day. I was just having a hoot and a holler, just dancing and having a good time, because this is like funk, disco, R&B, like all kind of mashed into one. So I think this is a great way to start things off here for genre switch up. So let's get it going. Bit of a shorter one to kick us off, but we'll get a little longer as we go, as we have So Good to Feel Real.

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virtual insanity from Jamiroquai here on FM89. That was your genre switch up for the day. Some fun music. And again, that was one of the cases where it's like, oh, I don't know who Jamiroquai is. Sure you do. I'm sure at some point in your life, I would be bamboozled if this wasn't the case. You heard the last two songs, Canned Heat and Virtual Insanity, at least once. Canned Heat, especially if you have watched the movie Napoleon Dynamite, as that is the song Napoleon dances to at the end of the movie. And... yeah, no, I love Jamiroquai, dude. Jamiroquai is so much fun. At first, it started as like a guilty pleasure, but then I was like, you know what, dude? This is just good music. Like, this music is just very good music. And so over time, like, I started to grow my love for Jamiroquai more and more and more. Obviously, to the point where I just bought or I just got a Jamiroquai record on vinyl, and I absolutely love that vinyl. It is great. It is good vinyl, and it is fun vinyl. So, hey, let me know. What do you think of Jamiroquai? 630-637-8989. We are going to take things back to some pure rock music here on FM 89. So don't you worry for those who were like, oh, no, the rock's gone away. No, it's still here. It's still here. I promise you. We're not going to get rid of it like crazy for too long here. So... let's get back into the swing of things. We have Avenged Sevenfold up next.

Drag from Placebo here on FM 89. Now, obviously, I've been talking about Jamiroquai, and I remember not too long ago, I think it was like maybe 2 to 3 years ago, somebody brought either brought all of Jamiroquai or at least just the lead singer of Jamiroquai out on stage at Coachella. Was it Sabrina Carpenter? No, I forgot who it was, but I remember at that time, everybody, like, there were, like, a ton of tweets online where it was like, oh, who's this Jamiroquai person? Like, why are they on stage at this moment? The kids are not cultured, gosh darn it. Why are they asking who Jamiroquai is? Clearly, we've done something wrong as a society to allow Jamiroquai to fall out of the public eye and the public knowledge. Because the culture is just not there if that's the case. I think we've lost something. I think we need to rein it back in, put Jamiroquai in a new movie, like just any of the songs. Just put Jamiroquai songs in a new movie. That way we could get the culture back to where it needs to be. I think that's kind of where we led a misstep in society nowadays. You know, who cares? No, I'm joking. Not who cares. But so, I think there's a problem when Jamiroquai steps out of the public light, or at least again the public knowledge. But it was so funny looking at all the tweets beneath, like the "oh, who's this Jamiroquai guy?" Everybody like commenting, like, "How in the hell do you not know who Jamiroquai is? You clearly do. You just don't know you do." And then everybody like started linking "Virtual Insanity" and "Canned Heat" because those are obviously like the two most well-known songs from Jamiroquai's discography, and everybody's like, "That's Jamiroquai," and everybody's like, "Yeah, that's what we've been trying to tell you this whole time." So I don't know. I thought that was kind of funny when that originally went down. The following traffic report is brought to you by Exelon Business Services Company LLC. Currently out on those roadways, there's an accident out in Bensonville at Marshall Road at Stoneham Street. There's some stop and go traffic on I-88 eastbound between York Road and I-294. And then out in Willowbrook, there's an accident at Route 83 at 75th Street, with your next traffic report coming at 8:50. Up next, pavement.

Limb from Limb, Heart Attack Man, new music here on FM 89. Now, there is something really interesting going on in the world of concerts. You know, I am somebody who does love going to concerts, and there is a very interesting thing going on at this moment. Because there is what is now being dubbed as Blue Dot Fever happening. And for those who don't know what that means, let's get into it here. So recently, there have been a strain of concerts that have just been not selling well. Two of the bigger examples, you have Post Malone and Jelly Roll's tour, and recently G-Eazy and Logic's tour. Both tours are supposed to be like big tours, like selling arenas and all that whatnot. I believe the Post Malone one especially was supposed to be like a big like stadium tour, but they've had to either reduce shows or cancel shows. And this isn't just for those two tours. This has been happening to other different pop artists. I mean, you also have the Pussycat Dolls, who also had to cancel shows and cancel tours. It's been very interesting to watch, because obviously concerts, not cheap, but you know, people will pay to see anything. That's kind of like the thick and thin of it. People will pay to see anything, but it seemed like that might be changing. Let me know your thoughts on this. We'll get back into it throughout the hour. 630-637-8989. The Eagles up next.

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Stay tuned. I'm going to keep talking about this blue dot fever going on right now with concert tickets for right now. Vatos Tristes.

Toothless Cole. That is new music from Nothing here on FM 89. I believe, yeah, their album this year was also really good, A Short History of Decay. Really, really like that record. If you're into like that like kind of shoegazy kind of vibe there, I think this is a record that you could probably get behind. But there have been so many great releases this year thus far, and we're only barely halfway into the year. I mean, I look at Thundercat's new release, Distracted. Now, for those who've never gotten to hear the sweet, soothing bass sounds of Thundercat, firstly, you're missing out. Secondly, his album this year was really great. Had a lot of really solid tracks on it. The Mac Miller feature was amazing. Honestly, that's one of like the best singles released this year. She Knows Too Much. Just very good stuff from Thundercat, and being able to like do that with Mac, you know, Mac not being around anymore. I very much loved what him and Max Estate were able to put together with that song. And overall, just this entire album is nothing short of amazing. You have features from Willow, Tame Impala, Flying Lotus, Lil Yachty, A$AP Rocky, The Lemon Twigs. Like, Thundercat killed this record. He did really good. But I just want to talk something fun about Thundercat here in just a bit. So do stay tuned. If you're a Thundercat fan, let me know. 630-637-8989, Boxcar Racer. Up next.

Bexy, that is new music from Karen Dio here on FM 89. Now, you know, I was talking about Thundercat. I love Thundercat. Love his music. Love his work. He was on Yo Gabba Gabba at one point. He actually played with Yo Gabba Gabba at Coachella not too long ago, which I think is pretty rad if you ask me. But still, it's been cool to kind of watch Thundercat's career. But I'm going to be the first to admit, I did not know that Thundercat used to play for Suicidal Tendencies. Yes, that Suicidal Tendencies, the same band that made Institutionalized. I did not know that. I thought that was so sick to find out. I was just kind of looking into Thundercat's career a bit more, and all of a sudden it was like, oh yeah, he had 10 years in Suicidal Tendencies. I'm like, huh? I guess he got in the band when he was like in his teenage years, and then from there afterwards, after he left the band, that's when he started working on all of his solo work, and that's where, you know, he became Thundercat that we know today. But still, I think it's just so cool to watch like how some of these artists start off in completely different genres than where they started, or than where they end up. I will say it was quite cool. At this most recent Coachella, Thundercat did play with Suicidal Tendencies, which I thought was awesome, going back to his roots. You know what? Let's listen to some Suicidal Tendencies with Institutionalized up next.

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stay tuned. I'm going to let you know kind of what's going down on roommate reviews here tonight. But for right now, slow dive.

Slow Dive here on FM 89. Now, I'm quite excited because we got roommate reviews later here tonight. It's going to be a lot of fun. First roommate reviews of the summer. It's going to be myself, Adrian, I think maybe Fredo, question mark on that one, talking about the new season of Invincible. It's going to be some good stuff, let me tell ya. It's going to be great. I'm super duper excited for it. I mean, first review of the summer is always going to be a good one. And I mean, I get to do it with some great people. So you're going to want to make sure you tune in tonight, 8 to 10 p.m. And check us out on our Instagram at rr.reviews891. Will do it for me here for this morning. So I hope you enjoyed it. I hope you got to start your day the right way as we continue things here on FM 89. Now, every children.

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That was Dying to Forget, and I'm Alyssa for FM 89, and you're listening to the Classics to the Cutting Edge. And I've been talking about the Michael Jackson movie for quite a while because I said that I was going to watch it, and now I have. And I know that there's a lot of mixed opinions about the Michael Jackson movie, a lot of people that have said that they don't like it, and a lot of people saying that it's just a fun movie. And honestly, look, if you're looking for a super accurate retelling of his whole story, this is not the movie. I do think, and I've said it before, I think a show is better for that, especially because his career is so long. And also his family was heavily involved in the movie, which definitely comes with some like good things. For example, his nephew, I believe, is the one that is making his debut as an actor for Michael Jackson, basically. So that's a pretty good choice. I think Jafar Jackson did really good as Michael Jackson. That said though, his family being involved means that there's definitely a lot of things that are biased. So it's definitely not, I guess, super accurate story, especially because I heard that apparently there were a lot of things that they had to cut out of the movie because a lot of things weren't approved by other people that would be involved in the story. So I know that they had some Diana stuff in there that they had to cut out because she didn't approve it, or her lawyers didn't approve of it, which is quite like a shame because, again, it kind of prevents a good story from being told. But all things considered, maybe because I watched it in the movie theater and the crowd, like, it was actually packed. My friend and I normally buy tickets once we were there, but we had to buy these like beforehand. All of the showtimes were packed and the people were having like really funny reactions to the movie. So it was actually like a really just a fun watch, you know, like a lighthearted, fun thing to watch. I say lighthearted, but it actually gets pretty dark, but I'll get more in deep about that later. Anyways, next up is The Impression That I Get, and if you have any requests, text 630-637-8989.

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1: Hey, good morning. How are you?
0: Really good. I'm looking forward to what you have to say here. It's quite a lot. So.
1: Yeah, it is. I know. It is. It's a lot to cover, but I'm just so passionate about the arts, and I want to share that passion with your audience. So Debbie Venezia, Director of Arts DuPage, a countywide arts council under the wing of DuPage Foundation. So we are currently continuing our celebration of our 10-year anniversary, and we're marking the occasion in a very thoughtful way. So each month from now till the end of the year, we'll be highlighting different art forms, and we'll be doing that through our website and social media and newsletters. And this is just one way we can promote and support the organizations that bring so much vibrancy and diversity to DuPage County. So it's also a great way to highlight the abundance of arts activities available to us right now in our own neighborhood. So this month, our focus is on theater.
0: I love that.
1: It's everything from Broadway productions to smaller scale off-Broadway type plays to dinner murder mysteries.
0: Fun.
1: And, you know, so it's time to meet and experience offerings that add color to our lives and unite us regardless of ethnicities, gender, beliefs, or socioeconomic status. So some things you can look for this month. Paramount Theater just opened South Pacific. So it's a big Rodgers and Hammerstein musical set in a Pacific island during World War II.
0: Mm-hmm.
1: And it tells parallel love stories of American military personnel and local residents. And it focuses on how the characters struggle to overcome the deeply ingrained prejudice that they all had at the time. It premiered on Broadway in 1949, and they figured that it was way ahead of its time then, and it's still a story that endures today. So, and if you like that nostalgia, Drury Lane Theater is featuring Father of the Bride. So it's a lighthearted comedy about a suburban father who is overwhelmed by the emotional and financial chaos caused by his daughter's engagement. And then Buffalo Theater Ensemble at College of DuPage at the Mackinich Arts Center is featuring a play. It's a, you know, a smaller version play called Birthday Candles. So it's about a woman from age 17 to age 101, and each scene takes place on her birthday for all those years, and it explores themes of time, family, love, loss, and the ritual of baking a cake. And it highlights the beauty and pain of a full life. And then the next one, Village Theater Guild. It's a small theater in Glen Ellen on Park Avenue. It's a small theater. They have like 57 seats.
0: Yeah.
1: But it's really an intimate theater, and they do a great job. And this time, at the end of the month, they're going to open up a play called At the Wedding. So it's a raucous and bittersweet comedy about a woman who crashes the wedding of her ex-girlfriend who is marrying a man. And when she gets there, she aims not to get drunk, not to make kids cry, and not to win back the bride. So you'll have to go and see it if you want to know what happens. So there's so many more plays that I haven't even touched on, not only this month, but ongoing.
0: Yeah.
1: And then during the summer, there's a lot of outdoor productions, too. Brightside Theater, who they're kind of housed in this in North Central College.
0: Yeah.
1: Mm-hmm. At Miley Swallow.
0: Miley Swallow, yeah.
1: So they're usually there, but they bring their act on the road, and they go to different park districts in Naperville and the surrounding communities, and they do kind of a review style production where they sing, you know, Broadway hits and stuff. It's free, it's family oriented. They do that. And then even Wheaton Park District does a Shakespeare in the Park.
0: Yeah.
1: So there's plenty of stuff, and it's free. You know, the prices can go from free all the way on up. So whatever your budget, there's something, you know, out there. And a lot of people don't think they like live theater.
0: Yeah.
1: And I think there's something magical about it. And you know, I read this and I thought it was really interesting.
0: Mm.
1: Did you know that when audience members see a live production, their heartbeats become synchronized while watching the play? So the phenomenon is called physiological synchrony.
0: Mm.
1: And it indicates that live theater acts as a shared emotional experience that connects people physically and socially. So it's kind of what message I always try to emote. It's you know. Anyway, if you find any of these activities interesting, you can go to our website, artsdupage.org. It's just packed with not only theater, but, you know, concerts, exhibits. There's a lot going on in DuPage County, and you can find it at artsdupage.org, your guide to arts and entertainment.
0: Love that. I actually think that the weather is so nice, so it's kind of perfect for people to just find something to do.
1: Oh, yeah. Like, get out there and enjoy it. Yeah.
0: I love the arts. I love theater, so thank you so much. That is artsdupage.org, you said?
1: Yes, thank
0: you.
1: Yeah,
0: definitely check it out. It sounds pretty fun. And next... Revolution Blues. And again, if you liked what you heard, definitely check it out because it sounds like a lot of fun, and I definitely will be checking it out. So
1: okay, thank you.

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1: All yours.
0: Thanks.
1: First time at the Sunday Standards Lounge?
0: How do you know?
1: You look a little stressed. Here's a tip. When you're here, sit back, relax, and enjoy the music.
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That was I Changed I'm Up by Internet Girl, and next up is Tightrope. But if you have any requests or anything you want to hear, go ahead and text it at 630-637-8989. 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

That was Never the Same, and you're listening to FM 89, the classics to the cutting edge. And I was just talking about the Michael Jackson movie earlier because I just watched it. And here's my thing. I don't think you can put his whole life into a movie. That makes no sense, really. So for all of the people that are like complaining about them missing out on a lot of details, I'm like, I'm sorry, but there's no possible way they would put all of that into a movie. It would be like 5 hours or so. Actually, I think a show would have been better. I think there's a lot of like biopic movies, but not enough biopic shows. And I think that could have worked better, but I don't know. I think the fact that his family was involved also definitely didn't help a lot, because obviously they're gonna skip over some stuff. So, you know, I do think that it's kind of crazy that the Jackson 5 were not that important in the movie. But oh well, they definitely just had to like water down or like quickly brush over some stuff, which makes sense. But you know, I actually don't know if they're actually doing a sequel, because they kind of hinted at it at the end of the movie. And yeah, I don't know if they're actually like, they actually mean it, or they were just saying like, oh, his story continues, as in, you know, he is just at the beginning of his career by the time the movie ends. So I don't know what they meant by that, but it was a fun movie either way. Honestly, the music makes up for it. I've been telling people that. So yeah, if you're gonna watch it, I think it's better to watch it in movie theater because of the songs alone. So yeah. Anyways, next up is Till You Love... What is it? Oh, Till Your Love Comes Back Around. And if you have any requests, go ahead and text 630-637-8989.

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That was The Deathbolts, and you're listening to FM 89, the classics to the cutting edge. And again, if you have any requests, go ahead and text 630-637-8989. And as I was talking about earlier, I watched the Michael Jackson movie, and they did not mention Janet Jackson at all. They didn't even have her in the movie, which apparently was because she requested it, which it's fine, but I just think it's crazy to not have the second most famous Jackson in the movie. And talking about Janet Jackson, I was just talking about it off air, but I really have a deep hate for Justin Timberlake. I hate Justin Timberlake, and I think it's crazy that Janet Jackson got the hate that she got because of him. I think we should be blaming it on him. I don't like him. I know he's kind of like problematic or whatever, but that's my main reason for hating him. It's just that. And it's a shame because he does have really good songs, and I hate to admit it, but he does have really good songs, and I do feel guilty every time I like play his music or it comes on. But yeah, no, I think if you ask me my least favorite artist, it has to be him, next to Chris Brown. But oh well. Anyways, next up is Everybody But You, and if you have any requests, I already said it, but it's 630-637-8989.

0: That was Led Zeppelin, and you're listening to Commercial Free Rock FM 89. And again, if you have any requests, go ahead and text 630-637-8989. And as I was talking about earlier, I do think that Janet Jackson is kind of underrated somehow. I don't know, I feel like people don't talk about her legacy as much as they talk about Michael Jackson's legacy. But maybe that's just because she's still around. But I don't know, I think it's one of those, like, celebrities, or I guess artists, that I think they're so good. And I feel people always talk about Beyonce's legacy, or a lot of artists are still, you know, alive and well. But I don't know, Janet Jackson is just one of my favorites, and I think it's a shame that people don't talk about her enough. I do think that the fact that I never really thought about her as Michael Jackson's sister is an accomplishment of its own. Especially because a lot of the Jackson brothers are very jealous, I would say, of his success. I never really accomplished anything near it, apart from, you know, the Jackson 5. But maybe that's just me. Correct me if I'm wrong. But yeah, I love the movie for the music. I love the Jackson 5 in the movie as well. I think the kid that did of young Michael Jackson is actually one of the best actors in there. I think that people are talking too much about Jafar Jackson as Michael Jackson, but I think the little kid did pretty well as well. And I think it's Coleman Domingo who did as the father of Michael Jackson. I'm blanking on his name right now, but he was also pretty good. Honestly, I didn't recognize him with all of the prosthetics, but he looked just like Michael Jackson's dad, which is pretty terrifying. And yeah, I don't know, I think the music is probably the best thing out of the whole movie. I do think that Janet Jackson should get her own movie eventually, but who knows if she even wants that, to be honest. But yeah, definitely watch it. If you're gonna watch it, watch it in movie theaters. Watch it on a Tuesday so it doesn't cost that much too. That's definitely what I did. But anyways, next up is Cyber Oracle. No, actually, next up is Pinch.
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2: Good morning and welcome to Inspiration Field on the campus of North Central College. 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Excuse me, I'm so used to saying North Central College.
3: There you go.
2: We're at Illinois Wesleyan. We're in Bloomington, the site of the 2026 softball CCIW tournament. I'm Sam Freddo, and joined with me is Alex Melkars as WONC Sports presents Win or Go Home Softball for the fourth-seeded North Central College Cardinals as they get ready to face off against the fifth-seeded Carthage College Firebirds. Now, Alex, the Cardinals made the CCIW tournament with an 8-8 conference record, and it was a bit of a rocky start for them. They started off with a 1-5 record, but they were able to turn it around, finishing 7-3 and then clinching that 4 seed with the tiebreaker over the Firebirds.
3: Yeah, and after getting back from Florida in March, the Cardinals struggled to get the offense going in the conference schedule, getting swept at home by Illinois Wesleyan 4-2 and 7-0 before being swept by North Park in Chicago 3-2 and 1-0. In those four games, the Cardinals obviously combined to score just 4 runs. That's not going to do it. That's not going to do it. It's not what you're looking for when you're coming out of the gate in the CCIW schedule, especially if you want to make the tournament. It was a long uphill climb from there.
2: Yeah, and, you know, on top of that, Alex, they had that get-right doubleheader against Elmhurst at home, and they ended up only splitting, thus the 1-5 start in conference. Fortunately, though, the Cardinals, they were able to turn things around. They picked up some huge wins. They swept Wheaton College, they swept Carroll University, and they ended up splitting in some competitive doubleheaders with Carthage, who they'll be facing in about 10 minutes here, as well as Milliken University and Augustana, the 5, the 2, and the 3 seeds of this tournament.
3: Yeah, the offense finally came around for the Cardinals. They didn't have to rely on that starting pitching staff as much with Schilf and company out there putting in work in the conference schedule with sub-2 ERAs, the both of them within the CCIW slate. The offense scored 10 runs against Wheaton, 13 against Carroll, and 12 against Milliken, proving there's more than one dimension of this ball club.
2: Yeah, and looking at this matchup specifically, though, Alex, the Cardinals and the Firebirds, they played each other in Kenosha on the campus of Carthage College on April 16th, and the two teams, they ultimately split. The Firebirds took game one by a score of 3-1, but the Cardinals bounced back in game two with a 4-1 victory.
3: Yeah, runs did not come at a premium for these programs when they last faced off, but the big difference maker in game one was Claire Rettler, one of the best hitters in the nation for Carthage. She was 3-for-3 with 2 runs scored in the stolen base. Rettler's an elite offensive talent, ranking 2nd in the country in batting average at .618 and 4th in the country in stolen bases with 57. She set a conference record this year, Sam, with 26 stolen bases in 16 CCIW softball games.
2: Yeah, and, you know, both sides, they had the same amount of hits. The Firebirds, it seemed like in that game one, they got the timely base hits. This was the opposite case in game two for North Central, putting up a 3 spot in the 3rd inning to take a 3-0 lead. And then they added some insurance runs, and a singular insurance run, really. Yep. It was all they needed with the sacrifice fly in the 7th. And as we mentioned with Claire Rettler, the Firebirds have a lethal top of the lineup with Rettler. They also have Gwen Hendrick, who was a member of the first team All-CCIW, and Olivia Huristov, who we'll be talking about in a little bit. But the story of these games really did seem to be the pitching. Carthage starter Emma Faubel pitched a complete game, tossing 6 strikeouts and giving up just 1 run. Meanwhile, in the game 2 win for Cardinals, it was Sam Schilf. She responded with a complete game of 1-run ball, striking out 6. Alex, this here is the rubber match, and it's going to certainly be a delight to see these two programs go at it again. combined 7 all-CCIW selections.
3: Yeah, the Cardinals earned 5 all-CCIW selections, with Juliana Maud being named to the first team, Schilf, Lauren Bomar, Gracie Vlack, and Kayla Crabtree being named to the second team, while the Firebirds, Sport Rettler, who was obviously a first-team selection and was crowned the CCIW Offensive Student Athlete of the Year, joining Rettler on the first team was Hendrick for the Firebirds.
2: First pitch, national anthem. They're going to be just moments away, but before we get to that, our picks to click and all that fun stuff, let's go over the starting lineups really quick as the wind picking up here at Inspiration Field. First for the visiting Firebirds, leading off, obviously, it's got to be Claire Rettler, the CCIW Offensive Player of the Year. In the two-hole at third base is number 14, Riley Boyd. In the three spot, we're looking at Gwen Hendrick playing left field, another all-CCIW first-team member. In the cleanup spot, number 27, Olivia Huristov. In the five spot, playing right field, we've got Rachel Setterstrom. In the sixth spot, yeah, the wind here is making
3: Sam's
2: it a bit
3: losing
2: difficult.
3: A battle of the wind up here, folks.
2: In the sixth spot, we've got the catcher, number 29, Angela Parker. In the seventh spot, the designated player, number 8, Addison Simonson. In the eighth spot, the shortstop, number 17, Hannah Adler. And then in the ninth spot, it's actually going to be the pitcher hitting, so some double duty for number 22, Emma Faubel. She got the win in game one of the matchup back on April 16th, so she's going to be the starting pitcher. And then the designated fielder at second base will be number 13, Leia Cardona. The starting lineup for the North Central Cardinals, pretty much the same as it's always been all season long, leading off for the Cardinals at shortstop, Gwen Schaus. In the two-hole, it's the second baseman, Gracie Vlack. In the three spot, the designated player, Haley Morsavillo. In the cleanup spot, at first base, number 1, Lauren Bomar, an all-CCIW second team selection. In the five spot, the third baseman, Emma Herder. In the six spot, the catcher, Carly Kreef. In the seven hole, playing center field, Sydney Nienhaus. In the eight spot, in left field, number 3, Kayla Lindberg. And then rounding out the batting lineup for the Cardinals, in right field, number 19, Bailey Miller. Alex, the starting pitcher for the Cardinals in this one is going to be Sam Schilf. Typically what the Cardinals have done all season long is Juliana Maud is the first player to go. She's the first pitcher to go in these doubleheaders. And then Sam Schilf gets the start in game two. But the Cardinals are going with Sam Schilf today in this win-or-go-home game.
3: They sure are. And Schilf's got the numbers to do it. A 2.11 ERA, a 1.33 whip, a 10-7 record for her this year. She's started 19 games. She's got 10 complete games, 2 shutouts, and nearly 130 innings pitched this year, giving up 134 hits, 50 runs, 39 of them being earned. The strikeout-to-walk ratio is where I go, though. The 93 strikeouts to 38 walks. She gets the ball in the strike zone early and often. She gets hitters behind, and that's going to be key against some of the best hitters that this conference has to offer at the top of this Carthage lineup.
2: Yeah, and we saw how great of a pitcher she was just a few days ago on Tuesday when the Cardinals hosted the Concordia University Chicago Cougars for a doubleheader just to get some extra reps in before this CCIW tournament. And for Schilf, she started game two. Alex, she pitched a career-high 11 innings in that game. It was a doubleheader, or it was game two that went 11 innings. The doubleheader combined for 20 innings. And she pitched 11 innings, a career-high, and matched her career-high with 9 strikeouts in that game.
3: I think it's also key that Schilf doesn't give up a lot of extra base hits, right? It's obviously the career long is great. We saw that she's able to go out for length and things like that. But the fact that she's only given up 19 doubles, 2 triples, and I'm going to knock on some wood here, she's yet to give up the long ball this season, has been critical in her success on the mound in her 10 victories.
2: Yeah, we'll see about home runs today. The wind is blowing in. It's 200 down the lines, and we estimate about 215 to dead center with
3: a wall.
2: Some height at that wall, so we'll see. I don't know if home runs will be given up today. We're going to find out in a little bit. For now, though, we're going to step away, and when we come back, we'll give you our picks to click for today. It's time for the national anthem, and it's time for some CCIW softball tournament coming your way up next on FM 89 and WONC Naperville, Chicago.
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2: 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It's the CCIW tournament. It's win or go home. Sam Fredo and Alex Melkars. Here at the site, it's Inspiration Field on the campus of Illinois Wesleyan University. And Alex, before we get here to first pitch, who is your pick to click in this ballgame?
3: Well, that's a darn good question there, Mr. Sam Fredo, and it appears I misplaced my lineup card. I did have Bailey Miller down. She's batting ninth today. She went 3-for-6 in the doubleheader against the Firebirds earlier this season. I expect to see her continue that success and be a place setter for Schaus and Vlack at the top of the lineup.
2: All right. I'm going to be going with Carly Kreith, the catcher for North Central.
3: All right.
2: She heated up near the end of the season.
3: Middle and bottom of the lineup.
2: Yeah,
3: I like where our heads are at today.
2: You know what? She was responsible for multiple big hits for the Cardinals that led them to victories. So, yeah,
3: right.
2: Let's go with
3: let's
2: it.
3: Go.
2: Let's see.
3: Here we go.
2: There we go. We're ready to play ball here.
3: Already behind schedule. Unbelievable.
2: Yeah, 12:02, first pitch. We're seeing the Cardinals infield play in all together. It'll be Claire Rettler leading things off. 6.18 average.
3: I think that's okay.
2: Second in the country. Yeah, I think that'll play. The Cardinals lining them up left to right in the outfield. Lindbergh, Nienhaus, Miller. In the infield, it's going to be Herter, Schaus, Vlack, and Bomar. Bomar fading the first baseline. She's playing close, getting ready for anything on the ground to be able to cover first base. Meanwhile, you've got Emma Herter. She might be closer to home plate than third base.
3: Yeah, she's about 40 feet down the line there.
2: So here we go. We are ready to play ball as the first pitch comes home. It's a called strike on the outside corner.
3: I'll take that all day.
2: And for Rettler, I was speaking with Coach Venus Taylor, who recently picked up her 200th career win coaching collegiate softball. And she told me with Rettler and how good she is as the 0-1 misses, evening the count at 1-1. If she puts a ball in play and it is not in the air, it does not matter what you do. She is so fast that she will be safe.
3: Yeah.
2: And that explains a lot of her stat lines this year. When you look at her games as the 1-1 will be grounded right up the middle of the infield, and that's going to be a leadoff single for Rettler.
26: Number 14.
2: And you saw it right there. She just put it where they weren't. Vlack, she was trying to dive to make a play. She placed it perfectly in between both Schilf and Vlack, but she said it does not matter. And when you look at Rettler, a lot of her stat lines read 3-for-5, 3-for-4. She has multiple games where she has 3-plus base hits.
3: Yeah, some people are just really good at what they do, as there goes the runner.
2: As Hendrick, I apologize, it'll be Riley Boyd in the two-hole. Hendrick on deck, lays down a bunt, and it goes foul. Riley Boyd batting from the right side. Rettler, a left-handed hitter. Not to mention with Rettler, when she gets on base, she's going to steal. She goes. The pitch comes home.
3: Did not go.
2: Did not go. She was bluffing. It's a 1-1 count. Rettler this season, 57 of 62 stolen bases. That's just ridiculous. In conference, she's only gotten thrown out once. The 1-1. Bunted foul up the right side.
3: They're respecting Kreef's arm. I'm surprised we haven't just seen a straight steal. I understand with the bunt, though, the speed of Rettler, it's a first-to-third opportunity. That's what they're looking for.
2: Yes.
3: Here. They're not looking to move her up 60 feet. They're looking for 120.
2: Yeah, and with it now being a two-strike count, that pretty much takes away the bunt for Boyd as the 1-2 comes home. Runner's going to take off, and Boyd stays alive in the AB, fouling it off to the right side into the Firebird dugout.
3: Boyd this year, 8 multi-hit games, 4 games with 2, 4 games with 3 knocks.
2: 22 RBI overall for her. This is a lineup where it's not really any one person. As Boyd skies this one into left field, Lindberg coming on, makes the catch, trying to double her up at first. Did they get her? No!
3: There was some space there.
2: Rettler was taking off on the pitch, and she was able to get back. And they overturned the call. Is that correct?
3: Well, so the official put his arm out, which signifies a delayed dead ball.
2: So are we getting that? Are we saying
3: so
2: that's
3: so there must have been interference committed then by Rettler, because that's the only reason he would go safe, delayed dead ball out, would be interference.
2: Interesting. I was marking in my book F7 for Boyd, so I did not see the antics after the fact. I got to learn to not do that. We had
3: the
2: play's
3: never over. The play's never over.
2: We had a situation at the Zim for North Central Baseball where it was a 25-21 ball game, and the game ended on a flyout to center field. But then the call on the field for a moment became that he dropped the fly ball, the Elmhurst center fielder, and we were all kind of confused for a moment.
3: So we've got he's talking to Coach Taylor here, which can't be good for us. Usually when you come out of that huddle. Okay,
2: yeah, like
3: so they're
2: going to
3: uphold it. So no argument here, though, from Coach Gilmore.
2: The only thing I can think of,
3: it had to be interference. There had to be interference.
2: I'm thinking runner left early. The runner could have left early there, and that could have been the call for the delay there. But no, if that's the case, then yes, here we go. So if the runner left early, and this is exactly what it is, runner left early, because now Boyd is back up to bat. When the runner leaves early, that pitch doesn't count.
3: So that was a delayed. So the delayed dead ball was correct. The delayed dead ball was correct.
2: And that is what happens. So now my scorecard, 2 batters into the game, is an absolute mess.
3: Sure is.
2: 1 out for RLE, runner left early. I forgot what the count was.
3: 2-2.
2: 2-2 now. There we go. Fun stuff going on here at Inspiration.
3: Yeah,
2: Field,
3: I didn't even
2: Alex.
3: Think about the runner left early delayed dead ball situation, so good job on that one. Good job by the crew getting together to get it right as well.
2: So the 2-2 misses outside. It's now a full count.
3: I'm not sure how I feel about going off speed in that 2-2. Something hard and inside here.
2: You don't have to worry about Rettler on the base paths now.
3: Sure don't. Go right at her.
2: Payoff pitch. Boyd fights it off.
3: And where was
2: alive.
3: That pitch, Sam?
2: Inside.
3: It was
2: a fastball up and in.
3: Yeah, I said. Hard and inside there. Now you can go slow and out.
2: Shelf,
3: not
2: one of
3: sure.
2: the best pitchers in the CCIW when it comes to off-speed and breaking balls. She induces a lot of swing and misses. She also freezes a lot of hitter when she decides to pull the string. And we may see that here. The 3-2.
3: Give me that.
2: Misses. Ball 4.
3: Now my book's really in shambles.
2: Oh, yeah. I was really, really hoping we would at least get
3: needed
2: the out
3: that,
2: number
3: needed
2: two
3: that
2: here.
3: Out bad for the book.
2: So now it just says 1 out after this walk here. Is that legible?
3: It's your book. I don't know. You tell me, buddy.
2: Gwen Hendrick from the left side steps in. First team all CCIW for Hendrick. Second on the team in batting average. Batting 438, grounds it over to Vlack. They're going to go 4-6.
3: That's fun.
2: And it'll be a fielder's choice. Hendrick's speed, just a bit too much. Two down in the inning. Hendrick on first. Cardinals cut down the lead runner.
3: And that's a good job by Vlack there, right? She knows she has to at least get the first out. You can't get two without getting one, and obviously the speed of Hendrick, we were never going to turn that double play anyways. Always make sure the first one when you're turning two.
2: Hendrick, attempting to go, runs back to the base as Olivia Huristov steps into the batter's box, and Shilf delivers a first pitch strike. Huristov, a right-handed hitter, she's played in 39 games this year for the Firebirds. Overall, they've played 40. Huristov lines this one over the head of Schaus, who couldn't make a play. A two-out single, moving Hendrick to second. And keeping the inning alive for right fielder Rachel Setterstrom.
3: In terms of matchups in this lineup, there's two lefties for Carthage. They both hit already, Rettler and Hendrick. So everyone else is a right-hander. So they're going to have a better view of the fastball coming out of Schilf's hands.
2: Rachel Setterstrom, a 262 average this season as she looks at a first pitch strike from Schilf.
3: Schilf can use this lefty-righty matchup to her advantage as well, though. The off-speed pitch, specifically the changeup, is going to run to her arm side. So it's going to be moving away.
2: 0-1 coming home, now 0-2. I will say, Alex, in Game 1 against Juliana Maud, she was 0-3. But in Game 2, she did have a pair of base hits off of Sam Schilf.
3: Well, the past is the past.
2: Down in the count now, 0-2, though. Swung on and missed. Some traffic on the base paths, but no runners come across. We go to the bottom of the first inning, scoreless here at Inspiration Field on FM 89.
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2: It's the Cardinals' turn to bat. It's the bottom of the first inning at Inspiration Field. Sam Fredo and Alex Melkars bringing you North Central Softball. It's the CCIW tournament. It's win or go home. The fourth-seeded Cardinals facing off against the fifth-seeded Firebirds in the rubber match. These two teams played in Kenosha, Wisconsin on April 16th and split the matchup. It was a 3-1 loss for the Cards in Game 1, but a 4-1 victory for them in Game 2. And we saw some funky stuff go on in the top of the first. Claire Rettler led off with a single. She left early, got taken off the base paths, and Sam Schilf was able to work around the traffic after the fact. It'll be Gwen Schaus stepping into the batter's box. She's been the leadoff hitter all season long for North Central. And, you know, one thing you love about your leadoff batters, Alex, what is that?
3: I like when they get on base.
2: She gets on base 40% of the time.
3: Yeah, that'll play.
2: The 1-0 catches the outside corner for a called strike.
3: Schaus facing Emma Fauble, 3.39 ERA, 1.42 whip, a 10-7 record, by far the most pitches thrown on this staff. And Carthage has used a lot of arms this year, which is not very characteristic in a sport of softball.
2: No, usually it's your, you know, one or two pitchers. Maybe you have three. In North Central's case, they have the two-headed behemoth, the two-headed monster of Juliana Maud, all CCIW first-team selection, and Sam Schilf, all CCIW second-team selection, as Schaus now ahead in the count, 3-1. Here's how the Firebirds line it up defensively, left to right on the infield. It's Boyd, Adler, Cardona, and Huristov as the 3-1 comes home. It's going to be a five-pitch leadoff walk for Schaus and the Cards.
3: The dreaded leadoff walk.
2: Not for us if she comes around. The dreaded leadoff walk for the Firebirds. In the outfield, it's Hendrick, Rettler, and Setterstrom. A lot of speed out there.
3: Yeah, a lot of speed in that outfield. Rettler's going to cover the gaps fine, and you can tell that that's what they're expecting. Carthage's corner outfielder is definitely hugging the lines.
2: Gracie Vlack steps in. She lays down a bunt. It goes foul, and this is very typical of what the Cardinals do, Alex. if Schaus is getting on, you're going to see Vlach throw down a bunt, lay down a bunt 9 times out of 10. This is nothing new for her. On the season for Vlach, looking here, I know for a fact they have that stat. 9 sacrifice bunts.
3: Uh-oh.
2: But this one has popped up into the air. The throw over to first, not in time, so Schaus will be spared on the base paths. It's going to be a P5 for the first out.
3: Well, not ideal, but again, still a runner on base for your big bat here in Morcevillo.
2: Yes, Haley Morcevillo, the designated player, just a tick under 400 is her batting average at 398. Walking up to John Cena's You Can't See Me, or the time is now. I think that's the actual
3: that's the time is
2: the
3: now.
2: Time. Yeah. Swing and a miss by Morcevillo.
3: More specifically, your time is up, my time is now.
2: That would be correct. This is one of the final games I will be broadcasting for WONC Sports. Morcevillo looks at a called

0: Mission Control, this is Big Bird. We're fueled up and ready for liftoff.
1: Roger that, Big Bird. All systems go. T-minus 5, 4, 3.
0: Wow, that's one heck of a view. Feels like it's missing something, though. This is ground control to Mission. That's better.
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2: After pulling a victory from the jaws of defeat this afternoon against Carthage, the Cardinals look to ride their streak of four straight wins and 14 wins in their last 16 ball games to another victory, this time against the host of this year's CCIW softball tournament, the top-seeded Titans of Illinois Wesleyan University, who historically have given Coach Venus Taylor and North Central fits. Hello and good evening. I'm Alex Melkars, joined alongside by Sam Freddo, getting set to bring you this WONC Sports presentation of CCIW tournament softball. The third contest of the tournament features the top-seeded and host Titans of Illinois Wesleyan and your North Central Cardinals. Now, Sam, the Cardinals appeared to be down and out after conceding a four-run ninth, but Haley Morsovilo, and company fought back, didn't they, Sam?
3: Yes, the never-say-die Cardinals pulled off one of their most impressive wins of the season, Alex. After going down 5-1 in the fifth inning, they tied the game in the home half of the fifth with a Haley Morsovilo bases-clearing double, and then they would eventually go on to score the game-winning runs off of the bat of Gwen Schaus, who doubled in the sixth to give the Cardinals a 7-5 lead.
2: The Cardinals are rolling with a very similar lineup, the one change being the player taking the circle. Juliana Mild will take the ball for the Cardinals this evening and look to have a better outing than she did in relief in the contest against Carthage, Sam.
3: Yes, Juliana Mild, she unfortunately didn't have the best showing out there in that game one against Carthage. She was named to the conference's first team All CCIW after an outstanding season that saw her post an ERA of 1.44.

0: against CCIW competition. Like I said, she did have a rough outing in that one inning of work. She gave up 4 runs against Carthage. If North Central is going to have a chance to win this second game against top-seeded Illinois Wesleyan, she's going to have to pitch like we know she's capable of to shut down that Illinois Wesleyan offense.
1: Yeah, and early on in the year, it was Maud and Schilf doing the heavy lifting for the Cardinals at the rubber, but we've seen the offense explode as of late with North Central hitters cashing in timely hitting over the final stretch of the regular season, and that was personified in today's game against Carthage.
0: Yeah, you really like to focus on the big hits by the Cardinals, Morcevillo and Schaus's doubles, but you also have to credit the batters that got on base to set up the Cardinals
1: Absolutely.
0: To score those
1: yes.
0: runs. You know, those doubles, they don't mean anything without the excellent plate appearances we saw, especially from hitters like Bailey Miller, who turned the lineup card over multiple times for the Cardinals in the 9-hole, as well as Gracie Vlack, who hits in that 2 spot.
1: Yeah, and this offense will have a tough task, though, as it takes on an Iwu team that finished with a near-perfect 15-1 record in the CCIW, thanks in large part to its own pitching staff, which threw 9 shutouts and has a whip of 1.32, a top 50 mark in the country.
0: Yeah, we're going to be seeing Gianna Serta today in the circle for the Titans. She has a 1.9 ERA coming into today's ballgame. That places her 78th in the country. That's a lot of pitchers
1: yeah.
0: she's going up against. When you're top 100 in that, that's a good mark. She has also struck out 71 batters this year, which places her just outside of the top 5 in the conference at 6th place. As a team, the pitching staff has a 2.67 ERA, led by really a three-headed monster of Serta, who we mentioned, along with Mallory Holland and Caroline Gatchell, who we've seen deployed as relievers every now and then.
1: Well, it should be a fun one here at Inspiration Field. The Cardinals have qualified for the double elimination portion of the tournament, and Sam and I could not be more thrilled. We've got lineups in first pitch on the other side of this break. 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
1: Alex Melkars alongside Sam Freddo here at Inspiration Field in Bloomington, Illinois, getting set to bring you this quarterfinal of the CCIW softball tournament. Your North Central Cardinals taking on the host, the Illinois Wesleyan University Titans. Sam, how's Coach Venus Taylor lining them up this time?
0: Well, pretty much the same exact lineup. It is the same exact lineup, just a different pitcher. The 1-2-3 spots are occupied by Gwen Schaus, Gracie Vlack, and Haley Morcevillo. In the cleanup spot, you've got Lauren Bomar, followed by Emma Herter in the 5 spot. Carly Kreith is in the 6th hole, 7-8-9. It's the outfield, Sydney Niehaus, Kayla Lindberg, and Bailey Miller. And then, of course, as we mentioned, Juliana Maud, the starting pitcher for the Cardinals. Defensively, here's how the Titans are lining them up. The outfield, we've got a pair of twins out there.
1: Sure do.
0: Julia Wilkins along with Grace Wilkins.
1: Grace, yep.
0: And then we've got in right field, excuse me here, I need the first names. Here we go, Riley McDaniel. On the infield, left to right, at third base, we've got Bella Pinter along with Anna Beckman, the shortstop. At second base, we've got Kelsey Bartels and then Isabella Boskey at first base. Behind home plate for the Titans will be Claire Post. And then we mentioned Serta is the one, the starting pitcher.
1: Yeah, Gianna Serta is going to be a tough nut to crack here. She's put up some unbelievable numbers, Sam.
0: Yes, as we mentioned in the pregame show, a 190 ERA. That means she gives up less than 2 runs per 7 innings pitched.
1: First pitch, a fastball in the outer half, called a strike, and we're underway with Gwen Schaus digging into the box for the Cardinals, a 351 hitter, just under 400 on the on-base percentage.
0: She had the go-ahead double for the Cardinals in game one.
1: The slapper attacks that one, fouls it straight back. It's 0-2.
0: It was runners on first and second, I believe, and then a Gapper to left center field, got past Claire Rettler, who played center field, got all the way to the wall in the warning track and scored two for North Central, giving them the 7-5 lead.
1: The 0-2 from Serta tries an off-speed, down and out, 1-2.
0: The first time these two teams matched up, it was actually the opening for the conference slate for both programs. Yep. It was March 31st.
1: You remember that day vividly as Schaus swings through a 1-2 fastball for the first out of the inning.
0: I do. Unfortunately, it was a very long day. So
1: sure was.
0: It was originally scheduled April 1st, April Fool's Day, and it ended up getting moved up a day. And
1: you were the fool, weren't you?
0: Yes. Weather ensued. It was supposed to be a noon first pitch. We played about an inning and a half of softball, and then there was a two-hour delay.
1: Gracie Vlack looks at a first pitch strike. Vlack this season, 45 hits, just 3 strikeouts, and this her 37th start.
0: And I'm seeing some rain come down here, partner.
1: Rain starting to precipitate here in Bloomington. Not the first time that's happened today. There was a brief shower during the North Central game earlier today.
0: All of, I think, 2 minutes maybe.
1: And then there was a whole lot of it in between games. The 0-2 flared out to left field. Coming in, making a sliding catch, is Wilkins. A nice defensive play there from the left fielder, Julia.
0: Just an unreal play. That felt like one of those bloop base hits that the Cardinals ended up being successful with in game one. Just a nice jump by Wilkins, and she was playing pretty shallow. They know Vlack isn't exactly a power hitter, so she was able to make the play because of that.
1: First pitch misses high to Morsovillo. Morsovillo on the year, 398 hitter, 477 on base, Sam. Also 28 RBI. All three of those marks lead the team as the rain really starting to come down now, and no sign of stopping from the officials. Second pitch misses up and out. And this could play into North Central's hand here. I know there's already two outs in the inning, but a little harder to grip that softball out there for Serta.
0: Yeah, I'm looking south of us, though. I believe this is south here, and looks like there's some clouds. And as you say it right there, Serta's asking for a new softball. We saw a lot of that when these two teams played on March 31st. Yeah. A countless amount of softballs that the two teams went through just because they couldn't get a grip. And the really excruciating thing about that day was every time we got close to continuing action, Alex, there was a lightning strike within the area that just kept delaying the game. We would get 20 minutes into the 30-minute delay before you could continue play, and there you would have it, another lightning strike within that radius that means you have to continue to suspend play.
1: The 3-0 called the strike, and Morsovillo didn't like it. She thought it was low. It extends the at-bat. It's 3-1.
0: And we're getting another softball in play. That would be number 3 right now.
1: Rain's lightened up a bit. It was what I would call pouring there for a moment, but now it's back to an annoying mist, a light rain.
0: We've had it come through the area. I think it delayed the start of game 2 of this tournament.
1: The 3-1 also called a strike. Much to the chagrin there of Morsovillo, did not like the 3-1 call either. It's now 3-2.
0: Obviously, we are sitting up high. We don't know about the height of the pitch, but those definitely, both of them, had the corner.
1: 3-2 coming from Serta to Morsovillo. Just got a piece of it.
0: And it looks like Morsovillo herself is having a hard time gripping the bat.
1: Yeah, needs some pine tar out there fast.
0: Trying to wipe the handle of the bat off with her legs, with her jersey.
1: Serta, the all-conference pitcher, lines and fires and bounces that one home about 44 feet. You need 46 at this level. That's ball 4. A two-out base runner for the Cardinals will bring up Lauren Bomar.
0: You said Serta, all-conference pitcher, not just all-conference, but CCIW pitcher of the year as
1: That's
0: well.
1: That's right. That's
0: you
1: right.
0: You get two pitchers on each CCIW team, that being the first and the second team. Juliana Maud made the first team along with Gianna Serta, who was named the pitcher of the year. And then the 1B of the two-headed monster, that is the Cardinals pitching staff, Sam Schilf, on the second team.
1: First pitch cut on a miss by Bomar. Bomar was 0-for-2 in the first game of the day. She then had a sacrifice bunt in the first inning that brought home a run, then flew out twice to the corner outfield spots as the 0-1 pitch is called a strike on the outer half. Very quickly, 0-2 on Bomar, who has 31 hits on the year, 6 of which two baggers, and a two-bagger here could very well score Morsovillo from first. But she's down 0-2 in the count here. Serta winds and fires. It's an off-speed pitch, and she's out in front of it. Serta, case two, pitches around a two-out walk. We go to the bottom of the first inning. No score on WONC Naperville, Chicago.
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1: Back at Inspiration Field, Alex Melkar is here with Sam Freddo. As the Cardinals went down scoreless in the first inning, they got a two-out base runner but couldn't do anything with it, and now the Illinois Wesleyan Titans, Sam, come out. How are they lined up today?
0: Yeah, the 1-2-3, we've got Grace Wilkins leading off with Bartels and Pinter in the 2-3 spot. Beckman, their cleanup hitter. The catcher Post in the 5 spot with Bollard in the 6 spot. The 7-8-9 bottom of the lineup is Julia Wilkins, the sister of Grace, along with Bosky and McDaniel. We already went over the pitcher, that being Gianna Serta.
1: And on the mound for the Cardinals, it's Juliana Maud, Sam. First pitch, squaring to bunt, and getting hit is the slapper, Grace Wilkins. She'll be awarded first base. She appeared to be out of the box.
0: Well, not
1: that
0: just
1: ball
0: that.
1: Hit her.
0: I wasn't sure if she pulled back on the bunt in time. That feels like, to me, it should have been a swing. So, not sure there, but Juliana Maud this year, after her outing against Carthage, a 2.57 ERA, a 1.22 whip, she's 9-9 on the season, so in search of her 10th win of the season, which would be a big 10th win here against Wesleyan, 114 innings pitched and 112 strikeouts, nearly a strikeout per inning.
1: Bartles now digs in with a runner on. She squares to bunt and pulls back on a ball outside. And this is very typical of what Iwu does. They are second in the country at the Division III level, Sam, in sacrifice bunts. They have 54 sacrifice bunts this season.
0: They truly love their small ball. Get them on, get them over, and get them in. And looks like they're trying to get over Wilkins right now.
1: Square to bunt, goes right back to the pitcher. They'll take the out at first. Nobody covering third, but a good job by Lindbergh to come over from left field and cover third base in lieu of Herder, who had crashed on the bunt. One away on the sacrifice bunt by Kelsey Bartles.
0: Yeah, a huge heads-up play there from Lindbergh to come out to left field. Because if not, you're looking at a runner on third with just one out. At least with one out here and the runner on second, it's still manageable that you can keep that runner there and stop him from scoring.
1: Here's Bella Pinter, 23 ball games this year, 17 starts, hitting .149, and she hits in the 3 spot. 7 RBI on the season. She struck out 3 times, drawn 3 walks, an on-base clip of just 200.
0: Yeah, not the typical three hitter, I would say.
1: The 0-1 from Maud misses just outside. It's 1-1.
0: I feel like when you're putting your lineup together, usually she seems like a two hitter, the kind of person where if you get your leadoff batter on, you have her lay down a sacrifice bunt and
1: or
0: you set up
1: hitter.
0: The or an eight hitter, sure. Sure.
1: Well, what do we know? This one laced on the left field line. That'll bring home a run. Advancing to second base on the throw is Pinter. It's an RBI single.
0: Well, that's what we get.
1: Yeah. Last time I opened my mouth, it's 1-0 Iwu.
25: Number 5, Anna Beckman.
1: That'll bring up Anna Beckman. Beckman, fourth on the team in batting average at .370, has an on-base of .454. That leads the team. 17 walks on the year to just 6 strikeouts, Sam. Going along with her 37 hits, she finds ways on base.
0: Yeah, she's more of your typical 3-4 hitter. That's why she's in the cleanup spot.
1: This one fisted the other way, right at the right fielder, Miller. She'll make the catch. Pinter will not tag, and now there's two away with a runner in scoring position.
0: Now if you're Maude, you just got to dig deep, get this last out post. No easy out, though. Looking at a 961 OPS for her when she gets to the batter's box. Easier said than done, but giving up a first inning run, you just want to limit the damage and hopefully get your hot offense back up there. I mean, Cardinals, they know how to come back late. They did it against Carthage.
1: First pitch up and out to post. And this is a North Central team, Sam, like you just mentioned. They've had their back against the wall since they got back from Florida. They dropped their first four conference contests, and they knew it was going to take a lot to get into the tournament, and they rattled off 14-16.
0: Yeah, not just that. You start off 0-4, you drop two to Illinois Wesleyan. Depending on your perspective, you would say, well, you drop both to Wesleyan, that's almost expected. But you don't split with North Park, who just got bounced from the tournament. You'd lose both there. Being 0-4 in conference, your back's up against the wall, and you'd say, well, we need to sweep Elmhurst. You don't even do that. They split with Elmhurst because the offense just couldn't get it going. So it's definitely been an impressive run for this Cardinals squad, as you mentioned, 14 of 16.
1: The 2-1 pitch just misses on the outer half, 3-1 now. Claire Post in the catbird seat.
0: The only two losses against tough conference opponents, the 2 and the 3 seed, of the CCIW, that being Augustana and Milliken.
1: 3-1 in the air to right field. Miller waving everybody off and straightaway right. She'll make the catch. Maude concedes a run, but you got to score to win anyways. Cardinals going to work in the top of the second when we come back on WONC Naperville, Chicago.
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13: 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He started a business. He failed. 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He lost. He was nominated for vice president. He lost again. But he knew only those who never tried are the real losers. And Abraham Lincoln was no loser. 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
1: Alex Melkar, Sam Freddo here with you in Bloomington, Illinois. Game 2 of the CCIW tournament for the North Central Cardinals. They won the first ball game today by the score of 8-5, and now they're trying to win the second one. They trail 1-0 here as we start the top of the second, Sam, against Iwu, and they've got a tough task ahead of them. Gianna Serta looked really good in her first inning of work, conceding just a 2-out walk.
0: Absolutely, Alex. It was a very crisp fastball from Serta, as well as pairing it with some nice off-speed, and she was really just peppering that outside corner. It's tough to do a lot when your location is just so well-placed.
1: Emma Herter cuts and misses at the 1-0 offering, evens the count at 1.
0: Ended up getting a pair of strikeouts in that first inning, working around a 2-out walk.
1: Herter was 0-for-3. Three flyouts earlier today as she swings and misses the 1-1 pitch. It's now 1-2. Just 7 RBI for her on the year. She does have a pair of doubles and a three-bagger on the season among her 16 hits. This just her 14th start of the season and her 28th appearance. The 1-2 is fought off on the right field line. That'll find its way into the Iwu bullpen.
0: Yeah, she really came alive as of late. She was hitless in the last game, but she had a nice stretch going against some conference opponents where she had a pair of 1-for-3 games against Wheaton, 1-for-3 against Carthage. She had a 3-for-4 day on senior day in game 1 against Milliken.
1: The 1-2 from Serta just got a piece of it. Another rise ball that the Cardinals are chasing. That rise ball seems to be working for Serta early on. She's working high in the strike zone and above it.
0: Yeah, and the Cardinals, they haven't seen anything like it, especially because they keep chasing it. And, well, I guess if it ain't broke, don't fix it.
1: Yeah. Serta delivers the 1-2, an off-speed pitch that Herter taps foul out in front of it.
0: A nice battle by Herter here. If you're going to find a way to be successful against Gianna Serta. I guess you got to make her work. Even if you don't come out with a hit or a base runner in this kind of at-bat, if you can make her throw 8-9 pitches, mm-hmm. you're pretty happy.
1: The 1-2 pitch cut on and missed, another rise ball. One away in the inning. That's already the third strikeout for Serta.
0: Operating well and so far pretty efficiently, although Herter did have a nice at-bat. Now my pick to click from game one. Although she didn't have a hit, she did save a run.
1: She did.
0: Behind the dish, applying a tag to Gwen Hendrick, who tried to steal home.
1: Goes with the rise ball to Kreef. She's less inclined to chase. She watches it high for a ball.
0: Carly Kreef, a very patient hitter. She's not somebody who will strike out a lot. 5 strikeouts on the year to 10 walks. She 1-0. Knows the zone, as I'm sure you would imagine a catcher should, right?
1: Yeah, you would think so. 1-0 misses high. It's 2-0. And Kreef has done a good job of managing this pitching staff as well, Sam. Without her, I don't know if you're going to have 2 all-conference pitchers like the Cardinals ended up with.
0: No doubt. And you see her behind home plate. When those breaking balls come in, they're bouncing to home. She's always on top of it, making sure the pitches stay in front of her.
1: The 2-1 pitch on the inside corner, strike 2.
0: Making sure that they don't get too far away. And, of course, as we mentioned, making the nice defensive plays, throwing out runners when they try to steal or preventing runs from scoring with well-placed tags.
1: Counts 2-2 on Kreef. Here's the delivery, fought off, straight back. Kreef this year, no extra base hits. I wouldn't mind her getting one here, though.
0: Yeah, Cardinals searching for their first hit early on. The only reason I mention this is because Gianna Serta did come off a game. I guess technically, I don't know if this was back-to-back no-hitters. I think she had back-to-back no-hitters because...
1: The 2-2 in the air, foul territory left field. Julia Wilkins settles underneath it and makes the catch about 4 or 5 steps into foul territory, about halfway out there in the outfield.
0: What I'm looking at here is... It was a 5-inning no-hitter against Carroll on April 25th, and then she had a complete game shutout where she had 10 strikeouts against Carthage the next day. Talk about a great run there.
1: There's a reason she was picked as the pitcher of the year, as this first pitch is sliced into right field for a 2-out single. Sydney Nienhaus getting the Cardinals on the board in terms of hits. You can cancel the post-game show.
0: Yeah, you get rid of the no-hitter just like that. Now let's work on that shutout.
1: Some work to do in that department. Kayla Lindberg will step up to the plate and see what she can do about it. A .194 hitter on the year, .216 on base. Just 2 RBI, and this her 20th start in her 25th ball game.
0: She had a nice play in game one, a diving catch in left field.
1: Yes.
0: Robbing an extra base hit.
1: Shows bunt, pulls back, and swings through a first pitch that probably would have been outside had she taken it. It's 0-1.
0: Not to mention, we were talking about the rain coming down before. Now it's sunny, just like that, in a matter of 15 minutes.
1: Serta's 0-1, chased another outside pitch.
0: Same exact spot, same exact result.
1: Serta ahead 0-2. First pitch was thrown at 527, if you're keeping track at home. Weather 60 degrees, feels like 53. We'll get you the wind here in a moment. The 0-2 swung on and missed. I'll get you the wind after the break. Serta, 4 strikeouts through 2 innings of work. She is cruising. Iwu up a run. We go to the bottom of the second on WONC, Naperville, Chicago.
2: He went without food, not to lose weight, but to help people lose generations of hate. 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Mahatma Gandhi made the world a far better place by reaching out with the strength he cultivated within his soul. Soul is in you. Now pass it on from passiton.com.
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1: Welcome back to Bloomington. The score is 1-0 in favor of Illinois Wesleyan. Alex Melkar, Sam Freddo here with you on the call. It's the second round of the CCIW tournament, the first round of double elimination action here in the softball side of things. North Central got a win against Carthage to escape the single elimination play-in bracket, and now they're a part of the final four teams here still alive in the CCIW. 1-0 pitch called a strike to Bollard.
0: An adjustment in our starting lineup. It appears the scorekeepers had a misclick. It'll be Casey Wismiller playing third base, number 11, not number 10.
1: This one popped up, but fading out of play. It will deflect off of the stat-keeping slash photo-taking area adjacent to the North Central dugout.
0: For the Titans, and that made a lot more sense. I remember Casey Wismiller having quite the game for the Titans when they came up to Naperville. She has a 1043 OPS, so that's more of your
1: that's more like
0: three-hole kind of hitter.
1: So she's credited with the RBI single back in the first. The 1-2 pitch misses high. Bollard on the year. Not a qualified hitter, but hitting at a 333 clip in this her 17th start and her 27th ball game with the Titans. The 2-2 pitch misses low. Count runs full.
0: As a team, very solid numbers for the Titans. A 306 average for the team. A 372 on base percentage as well. And in stolen bases, 90 of 102.
1: The 3-2 lined into center field. That'll be a single. Bollard aboard. That'll bring up Julia Wilkins, whose twin sister patrols center field and leads off for the Titans. But Julia in the spotlight here.
0: 90 of 102 on the base paths in terms of stolen bases. Really, really interesting, considering we just saw a girl last game with 57 stolen bases herself.
1: Checking in now to run the bases is Paige Veller. Bollard, the designated player, gets the pinch runner assigned to her.
0: She is a pinch runner, Alex. She has not taken in a bat this year. She has no stats other than 7 runs scored. She's appeared in 17 games, though. This will be number 18.
1: Veller on the year, 2-for-2 on stolen bags as well. So we're ready for action again. Nobody out, runner on. It'll be Maud against Julia Wilkins, the first offering. Square to bunt, popped up, caught by the catcher. Cat-like reflexes from Creeth, behind the plate for the first out of the inning.
0: Just fantastic work from her behind the plate all day today. She's really been on top of a lot of these bunts laid down. Something that you don't see in the score sheet in game one, the amount of bunts that she let roll foul because she could tell off the bat that they were going foul. This time, though, catching a popped-up bunt.
1: Isabella Boski now steps in with the Cardinals one pitch away from getting out of the jam. Although I'm not sure Boski's a double play candidate, the first baseman batting eighth in the Titans' order. She's behind 0-1 of the count here. Maud's delivery just misses inside. Look good from here.
0: Not sure Maud is too pleased with the call, but I've never met a pitcher who was okay with a pitch being called a ball.
1: If it's close, they want it, and who can blame them? Everybody wants strikes. The 1-1 pitch misses outside.
0: That one I thought had a better case.
1: It's 2-1. Veller, the pinch runner at first. Bollard singled to start the inning, and then a popped up bunt attempt by Julia Wilkins caught in foul territory the second out. This one a shortstop to second for one to first for two. Rack them up! A twin killing for the Cardinals. Schaus, Vleck, and Bonar twist two up the middle, and the Cardinals escape a one-out jam. We go to the third, trailing by one on WONC Naperville, Chicago.
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1: Bailey Miller leads things off here in the top of the third inning for the Cardinals. They trail 1-0 against Illinois Wesleyan here in the second round of the CCIW softball tournament. As Miller goes first pitch hacking and fouls that one straight back over our heads.
0: Miller in the 9-hole, Alex. Very pivotal role for the Cardinals in game one. Drew 2 walks. Both of those times, she would come around to score.
1: She had 4 walks entering that game, and she was able to draw 2, both of which were critical in the comeback as the 0-1 pitch misses down. It's 1-1.
0: Sometimes you just can't explain it, right? Like you said, only 4 walks the entire season, but 2 big ones there, and she just took a very, very tough pitch to take on that 0-1 count.
1: The 1-1 from Serta, a rise ball that Miller swings through, and that's been an issue early on for North Central hitters, is picking up that spin on the rise ball. That thing is so enticing the first 35 feet, and then the next thing you know, the backspin has just taken off, and it's risen on you.
0: It's like the eye-high fastball, right? Yep. You see it coming in, and you're thinking to yourself as a hitter, oh, I can't wait to send this 450.
1: The 1-2 lays through the right side. We might have a play at first base, but McDaniel decides to hold on to it. It's a single. And Bailey Miller continues to be productive out of the 9-hole. And now, the top of the order will bat with a runner on and nobody out. We'll see if Gwen Schaus decides to show bunt here with the tying run on first base.
0: Yeah, and just a nice piece of hitting from Miller and a 2-strike count. You get a fastball away on the outside corner, and you just say, I'm going to take it the other way. You don't try to pull it. You just go with the pitch.
1: North Central finished 7 games back of Iwu in the CCIW standings. Trying to hang with him here as Shaw slaps one the other way. Just foul. And that was by millimeters.
0: Inches. Yeah, that was about as close as you can get it there.
1: It did look foul.
0: It from our view, it most definitely did. I'm not doubting that, but by a blade or two of grass.
1: And now Coach Taylor is going to take a moment and talk things over here with Gwen. Gwen on the season, .351 batting average, 46 hits, 2 of which for extra bases. She scored 30 runs on the year out of the leadoff spot. We've seen her get on base, and we've seen Gracie Black bunt her over plenty of times this season, Sam.
0: Yeah, and then you have the 3 and 4 batters, that being Morcevillo and Bomar driver in. It's almost down to a science, although I'm surprised they're not having her lay down the bunt here
1: That's
0: to move Miller over.
1: That was my next question, was do you consider bunting here? As the slapper watches that one down and away for the first ball of the at-bat, we even the count at 1.
0: I thought that was for sure coming, because you have a hitter on deck in Gracie Vlack, who, high average hitter, if she gets a base hit, it could definitely score Miller.
1: 1-1 pitch, the slapper sends it through the middle for a single to center field. 2 on, nobody out now for the Cardinals, and now do you bunt with Vlack?
0: I think you have to heavily consider it. Gracie Vlack, a .367 average this year. So, I mean, you're looking at somebody who gets a base hit in two-thirds of her at-bats pretty much. Not two-thirds, over a third of her at-bats. But in terms of sacrifice hits, 9 on the season. You know she's very good at laying down bunts, but I don't know if you want to give up a free out here.
1: 2 runners in scoring position for Morcevillo. I'm all for it as Vlack attempts to bunt the first one. Probably was ball 1 had she let it go. But she does attempt, and the count is 0-1.
0: I will say, based off of how the infield is playing for the Titans, you have the corners, Wiss Miller and Bosky. They're not playing up too much.
1: Vlack bunts it straight back. It's 0-2 now, and a decision needs to be made here from Coach Taylor. Does she keep the bunt on with 2 strikes?
0: There is... In my opinion, I wouldn't ever do it. Not in this case, especially with the caliber of hitter that Vlack is. As we mentioned, a .367 average. Not just that, but also a .409 on base percentage. Now, I'm sure because it's an 0-2 count, the odds of her getting a hit are significantly lower. That's just the fact of baseball and softball. When you're in an 0-2 hole, you don't get on a lot.
1: Serta's 0-2, Vlack swinging, and Vlack, a slapper in her own right, taps that one foul straight back 0-2. Vlack, a senior, out of Oswego East High School, the Carthage College transfer. We didn't even talk about that in the last game. A big reason her former school was eliminated from the tournament this morning.
0: Absolutely. In game one, she had two base hits. What was her last at bat? I didn't mark it down. I just had her on
1: reached
0: first.
1: On an error.
0: That was an E.
1: And that brought home the run that
0: That's
1: made it
0: right.
1: 8-5.
0: It was the E4, the designated fielder, the flex. First ball hit to her on the day.
1: The 0-2, Vlack slaps it to third, bringing it across. The infield is Westmisser. Boski collects at first for the first out of the inning. There's one down, and now two in scoring position for Morsovillo, and this is why you give up the out. Any hit scores two, and you've got two of your best hitters up in Morsovillo and Bomar.
0: Yeah, and that one's quite literally a swinging bunt. That is that is what Gracie Vlack wanted to accomplish when she came up to bat. Except it just wasn't a bunt. It was a two-strike count. So you get a grounder to third. You advance your base runner 60 feet, and now a single gives you the lead.
1: Morsovillo cleared the bases in the last game, and she's going to do it here. In the left center field, it'll roll to the wall. Two runs will score. Morsovillo will hold it first. A two RBI single, and the Cardinals take the lead over Iwu and the pitcher of the year in Gianna Cerda.
0: And she's on the ropes. A nice piece of hitting, a fastball in on the hands. And that might have been the first pulled base hit we've seen from the Cardinals in this ballgame, Alex. Just a beautiful piece of hitting from the batter with a 4.02 average coming into this one. Now the Cardinals with the lead. We're going to see a pinch runner here with one down. We're going to see Alyssa Borowski come in as the pinch runner for Morsovillo. And this is exactly what you want to see with the heart of the lineup up. You know, Lauren Bomar, she's really struggled, but she's the cleanup hitter for a reason. She's got pop in that bat. If she gets a gapper with the speed of Borowski, you could be looking at an RBI here.
1: Those were RBIs 4 and 5 on the day for Morsovillo. A 3-RBI double that tied the game against Carthage, and now a 2-RBI single that gives North Central the lead. Bomar attempted to bunt, but went right through it, 0-1.
0: That's an interesting decision here. I feel like with your cleanup hitter, you do not see bunts too often.
1: Especially with one out. The 0-1 to Bomar. She's going to swing this one in the air to right field. Routine for McDaniel. She'll make the catch and retreating. Back to first base is Borowski.
0: And for Bomar here, 0-2 today. And as we mentioned, struggling a little bit, maybe pressing. 0-2 in the last game. But she has had a base hit in the five games prior to that.
1: Herter cuts and misses on an off speed.
0: And Herter, she struck out in her first time through, and she really didn't look all that comfortable in the batter's box. Seemed like Cerda certainly not. And based off of that first swing, I think it's going to continue.
1: The 0-1 pitch, called a strike on the inner half. That's a spot we're not getting when we're out there.
0: No, it's not, but a lot of velo on that fastball there.
1: Little umph behind it from Cerda as she tries to navigate this two-run inning. The 0-2 pitch. Fought off nicely down the right field line. That's Herter.
0: Just a good job to stay alive. We saw it in her first at-bat, even though it did end in a K swinging. Herter was able to make Cerda work, drive up the pitch count ever so slightly. Obviously, pitch count, not the biggest deal in softball. We saw Sam Schilf throw north of 170 pitches on Tuesday, and then she went out there and pitched one of the best games of her life, given the circumstances.
1: 0-2, another changeup that's fought off down the left field line. And speaking of Sam Schilf, she is currently warming down the right field line in the bullpen for North Central.
0: I have a hard time believing we see her, but if Maude runs into some issues, we know Coach Taylor is not afraid to pull her starting pitcher. We saw Schilf get relieved in the fifth inning of that Carthage game for Juliana Maude. So,
1: and it was a preemptive pulling too. She hadn't necessarily given up the runs
0: yet. It was almost planned. I guess it was planned.
1: 0-2 pitch off the fist to the left side. It's going to drop over the head of Beckman in a shallow left field. A two-out single, and the Cardinals still cooking with grease. Two women on, two outs.
0: Yeah, and just another nice piece of hitting. They're getting those fastballs in on their hands, and when the Cardinals have been able to turn around on it on time, they're able to deposit it over Beckman, the shortstop, for these singles.
1: Carly Kreith comes up. She fouled out to the left fielder last inning.
0: I believe, was it her who had the had the hit down the left field line that was just barely foul, or was that somebody else?
1: I don't believe that was her.
0: I'm trying to remember
1: it now. I could be mistaken. That doesn't show up in the scorer's book, unfortunately, as Kreath takes a first pitch fastball for a strike on the outside corner.
0: Yeah, unfortunately it does not, but definitely did happen with one of our hitters in the lower part.
1: I was there, I saw it.
0: In our lower part of the lineup.
1: The 0-1 pitch from Serta, lined to shortstop and caught on a fly by Beckman to end the inning. But the Cardinals grab two on Amor Savillo, bases clearing single, North Central. On top of the CCIW Pitcher of the Year, Gianna Serta, 2-1 in favor of North Central. We go to break on WONC Naperville, Chicago.
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1: Don't call it a comeback. North Central, who trailed 1-0 early on in this ballgame, with a two spot in the top of the third on the CCIW's Pitcher of the Year in Gianna Serta. And Sam, these women don't quit, man. There's just something about this group that continues to fight through adversity today, especially.
0: Haley Morsavello, she's got the clutch gene.
1: Yeah.
0: We saw it with the bases clearing double to tie the game up in the home half of the fifth inning against Carthage. And then, as you mentioned, getting on Gianna Serta fairly early on with the two spot in the third, thanks to an RBI single from her.
1: It's bottom and then the top of the order here for IWU. Riley McDaniel to lead things off.
0: 9-1-2.
1: McDaniel chops it back to the pitcher. Stumbling out of the box is McDaniel. It's an easy put out.
0: Yeah, hopefully she's all right there. It seems like she is. I think it was just maybe the turf monster there.
1: A little bit of wet turf.
0: That's what I was going to say. I have to imagine the turf is probably a bit slick after the rain we got, but now it's just sunshine from here on out, hopefully.
1: Yeah, fingers crossed. Weather report, by the way, 60 degrees, feels like 53 at first pitch. 12-mile-an-hour winds gusting to 21. Wind blowing 255 degrees out of the west-southwest. Your air quality today, Sam, 38, which is good. That's
0: okay,
1: green.
0: Okay, that's good.
1: 52% humidity. UV's a 2, so you can leave the sunscreen at home.
0: Well, that's good. We are covered up regardless, but I've had some games I've been calling out in the sun and hasn't been the funnest. I went to the NCAA regionals last year for baseball in Cleveland, Ohio. It was on the campus of Case Western Reserve University. And we were out in the sun. We were not notified, which I don't blame them. I appreciate Case Western for letting us broadcast those games. But, yeah, my arms, I had such bad sunburn. My arms felt like they were radiating. Like I felt like my bones were hurting. I had to run them under some cold water. I only had cold showers for that entire trip.
1: Grace Wilkins has shown bunt each of the three pitches she's seen. This time she doesn't. The slapper walks up and watches a ball that just misses on the outside corner. The count has run to 3-1.
0: Wilkins, she was hit by a pitch. I think it was the first pitch of the at-bat, and she came around to score on a Casey Wissmiller single to left field.
1: The 3-1 pitch misses outside ball four. So another free pass to Wilkins. This, of course, Grace Wilkins in the leadoff spot, her twin sister, hits seventh. That's Julia. The two of them playing the outfield together.
0: And here's the thing. If you're Maude, I understand, again, easier said than done here, but you have the lead now. I feel like you just have to attack the zone. One of the things we raved about with Maude is her K-to-walk ratio.
1: Mm-hmm.
0: And, I mean, it's good reason for it. 112 strikeouts to 29 walks. She's a power pitcher. She's able to fool the hitters and get swings and misses. I think she just needs to go out and attack. I don't think, you know, trying to pepper the corners necessarily. Just go in there and throw your best stuff.
1: Bartles tried to slash, but watched a ball. It's 1-0. Shows bunt. Now will try to slash again and takes a strike. That had plenty of plate. It's 1-1.
0: Yeah, with one out here, I'd be surprised. Maybe not if Bartels decides to throw down a bunt. If that's the case, I mean, we saw Wismiller put a charge into one back in the first inning, and that would most definitely score Wilkins.
1: Showing bunt, pulling back. Now she'll try the bunt again. She offers. The runner goes, and it will be an easy stolen bag for Grace Wilkins.
0: And that takes away the need for a bunt.
1: Wilkins on the year now, 21 of 25 on stolen base attempts. Runner in scoring position, one out. The count's 1-2, though, on Bartles with the ever-dangerous Casey Wismiller on deck.
0: Need a strikeout here.
1: Here's the 1-2 from Maud. Misses down and out.
0: Really feels like she's trying to catch that outside corner, and Serta's been able to get some of those calls. Hasn't quite been the same for Maud, but I do think Maud's missed that spot more times than Serta has.
1: Counts 2-2 as Maud looks down to her wrist at the PitchCom device in use by the North Central coaching staff. The 2-2 on the way, an inside fastball pounded on the ground to second. Vlack collects and retires the runner at first, but now just 60 feet away from tying the ball game is Grace Wilkins with Casey Wismiller stepping up to the plate.
0: Yeah, and with a hitter as dangerous as Wismiller, you got to be careful. You can't leave anything over the heart of the plate. But also, if you're Kreeth now behind home plate, you have to be ready.
1: Yeah.
0: Anything in the dirt, you got to keep it in front of you. And maybe that this is the type of conversation Coach Taylor is going to have with her infield end pitcher as well as catcher. Going over the game plan here, as we mentioned, Wismiller put an absolute charge into one back in the first inning to give the Titans the lead.
1: I was curious here if Coach Taylor was going to play some matchups and potentially bring in Schilf just for one or two batters, which is something that you can do in softball. The pitchers can re-enter the ballgame in their same spot. But that doesn't appear to be the case, just a bit of a game plan meeting, and this is a perfect opportunity with a base open for North Central to pitch around Wismiller if they so desire.
0: Yeah, and I think that could have been one of the conversations. Don't give her anything to hit. Wismiller, her stats on the year, I mean, by far the best hitter in terms of OPS. A 1043 OPS, when you're on base plus slugging, starts with a 1, and it's 4 digits, to be clear.
1: Yeah. Because
0: you can have a 100 OPS. That's pretty good. That's pretty good. And that might be what we see here, as the first pitch that came home wasn't all that competitive.
1: Juliana Maud on the day today has been fighting through some poor control at times as the 1-0 pitch is cut on and missed by Wismiller. Maud 2 2/3 so far, 2 hits, 1 walk. In the last ball game, she struggled 1 inning, 4 hits, 4 runs.
0: Yeah, for Maud in that Carthage game.
1: 1-1 pitch, a changeup, doesn't get the swing, but Wismiller thought about it. Counts 2-1, and a nice block on the back end there by Kreeth to keep the runner 60 feet, away.
0: It was a Rettler single, another single, and then a walk that scored a run before giving up a double and another single. So certainly an outing she would like to forget.
1: The 2-1 pitch misses low, and now with it being 3-1, I don't know if you put anything near the plate. It's not worth it.
0: I would just tell her start walking down to first base right now. Don't even waste the pitch.
1: Put up the four fingers. Wismiller on the year, 6 home runs to lead the team. Here's the 3-1. Got the corner, it's 3-2. Now you have a decision to make. Do you throw a chase pitch here and not risk anything, or do you go right at her, say, hey, it's 2 outs, let's go make a play?
0: Well, I think if you're a pitcher the level that Juliana Maud is, I think you just have to go right at her and let it be.
1: The 3-2. Oh, just missed on the corner.
0: I don't know. He's looking like he doesn't know.
1: He's just staring at the plate. That was certainly a...
0: Where did it miss?
1: If it misses, fine. Let's not take the mask off and stare at home plate. Tell us where it missed and let's move on with the ball game.
0: I'm not even sure Wismiller thought that was...
1: She thought she was going to get rung up there. Here's Anna Beckman. Runners on the corners, 2 out. Wismiller, not a threat to go.
0: That's the same pitch. That is the same pitch, Alex. And it's called a strike.
1: Maud opens up with a fastball running away from the batter.
0: Am I wrong?
1: No, you're not wrong at all. I'm just letting you have your moment. It's okay to get a little angry every now and then.
0: I just don't want to get thrown out.
1: By who?
0: Umpire.
1: The 0-1. Mrs. Lowell, well, I'll eat my words there as Wiss Miller takes off for second base. No contest. I said she was not a threat to go.
0: Well, they didn't even attempt to throw down. She actually slowed up running into second base. Nobody was covering. I think they almost dared her to go to second.
1: The 1-1 from Maud. In the river, misses inside. It's 2-1. And Coach Taylor not pleased with the strike zone she's been seeing from our home plate umpire this evening.
0: Well, I really don't think it's been a consistent zone from pitcher to pitcher here. I think Serta's definitely been given more of a corner on both sides than Maud has.
1: The 2-1 offering misses low. There is an open base. Claire Post awaits on deck. She flew out to right earlier on in the game. But Post, the second-best hitter by average, and the second-best hitter by OPS as well.
0: I mean, this is a tough part of the lineup here. A lot of this lineup for Illinois Wesleyan is tough, but this specific part is difficult.
1: 3-1 gets plenty of the plate. Count runs full, 3-2 to Beckman here.
0: Now you've got Bartels, an 825 OPS. Post, who's on deck, north of 900, north of 950. Wiss Miller, who's on first, over 1,000. This is a powerful portion of the lineup, this 2-5.
1: Full count, runners at second and third. The pitch on the ground at second. Vlack stabs at it and makes the play. The Cardinals pitch around trouble. Juliana Maud, a tightrope act. We go to the fourth inning. Cardinals up a run on the top-seeded Iwu on WONC Naperville, Chicago.
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1: 7, 8, and 9 due up in the Cardinal order. That's Sydney Nienhaus, Kayla Lindberry, and Bailey Miller leading things off for North Central as we welcome you back here to Inspiration Field in Bloomington, Illinois. Cardinals up 2-1 after a 2-RBI single. Last inning by Haley Marcevillo gave the Cardinals the lead, and they got out of some trouble, last inning, as Juliana Maud had to perform a tightrope act, but she got out of a second and third two-out jam.
0: Yeah, a bit of a small zone from the home plate umpire. We'll be sure to let you know if that small zone continues here in this inning, but she was able to work around it.
1: Nienhaus, a hard-hit ground ball taken on one hop by Bartles. She'll fire over to first base to retire Nienhaus in plenty of time. One away on one pitch for Gianna Serta, the pitcher, now out for her fourth inning of work.
0: Let me tell you something. I mean, she had a base hit last time around, and she now has a three-game hitting streak, Nienhaus. She's been hitting the ball hard. She's making some good contact. You look at that, you say that's a 4-3 putout, but that was a well-hit ball.
1: That's a swing to build off of for sure, as now Lindberg swings at the first pitch. The slapper taps it over to third base. Wismisser, no problem at all. We'll retire the runner at first. Two down.
0: Quick note there. That was actually a pinch hitter for North Central, Charlotte Tuesley, who came on. It was Kayla Lindberg, and maybe it was the at-bat that she took in the second inning where it was three uncompetitive pitches, and she ended up striking out swinging. Not sure if the defensive replacement happened, but Charlotte Tuesley, a 5-3 put out.
1: Yeah, I don't think it happened because we had a conversation with the umpire prior to the inning as Bailey Miller swings through a riser for strike one.
0: I think you put Lindberg out there for the glove, no doubt. She's somebody that, you know, we saw her make a diving catch in the first game. I think that defense out there is valuable.
1: 0-1 called a strike on the outside corner very quickly, 0-2. Just four pitches this inning for Serta, trying to get out of it in five. Serta fires, bounces it home.
0: And if you're Miller here, obviously we've talked about the value that she's provided in the nine hole today, drawing a couple of walks. Every time today in both games she's been on base, she has come around to score.
1: Wouldn't mind some of that magic here. In the air, right side, shallow right field. McDaniel calling for it, and she'll make the catch. Side retired in order. We go to the bottom of the fourth inning. North Central up one on WONC.

0: for that last step.
1: It's one small step for man, one giant leap for mankind.
0: At that moment, humanity saw the impossible become the possible. And today, the sky is not the limit. Achievement. Pass it on from the Foundation for a Better Life at values.com.
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3: Juliana Maud back on for her fourth inning of work. She's thrown 46 pitches so far, conceding just two hits, one run. She's walked two, yet to strike anybody out, which is really her whole game, though, Sam. She's a power pitcher who racks up the strikeouts, triple-digit Ks to lead the league this year. Haven't seen one yet from her today, as her first pitch delivery to Claire Post is called a strike.
4: Well, she certainly made quite a few pitches where she could have gotten a strike three called. didn't get the call there, but
3: nice
4: you
3: to
4: know
3: see
4: what?
3: You're holding a grudge.
4: Well, you know what? I think you take so far three innings of one-run ball against this very good Titans offense. You just got to keep that momentum going.
3: Maud's 0-1, an off-speed pitch that's flared to the right side in foul territory that will fall far away from Bomar for strike number two.
4: And what we saw from Serta last inning, you want Maud to sort of replicate that. I think it was only a five or six pitch inning for Serta last go round in the top half of the fourth inning.
3: But this is already pitch number three, so some work to do if we're going to pull that off.
4: But if you get the strikeout here, I certainly think you would take that.
3: Post shows bunt, now pulls back and watches the ball skip in. Counts one and two.
4: And you know what? Something about the Titans here, they do not strike out a lot. 78 strikeouts this year for hitters, 105 walks.
3: The 1-2 pitch, fought off nicely by Post. Heads up, and a nice play made by the Milliken coaching staff. Out there on the track of Tucci Stadium, not named after Stanley Tucci, unfortunately. But one of the Milliken faithful out there makes a play on the foul ball. No banana ball, though, so we come back here 1-2 to Post. She went around.
4: A sword, if you will.
3: A half swing on the inside fastball ties up Post. That's the first strikeout of the ballgame for Maud in the first out of the inning here in the bottom of the fourth.
4: Yeah, we talked about Illinois Wesleyan and their lack of striking out as a team. You look at the Cardinals, they have struck out 116 times and have drawn 85 walks, so they're fairly patient, too, but certainly a different level for the Titans when you have nearly 20 more walks as a team than you do strikeouts.
3: So Jillian Bollard will re-enter as the designated player here.
4: Yeah, she was pulled for a pinch runner last time around.
3: She'll go to work against Maud. She singled against her in the second. That pitch misses outside. Bollard this year, not a qualified hitter, but pretty darn close as she watches the 1-0 pitch catch a whole lot of plate, counts 1-1. 333 hitter, 48 at-bats on the season, scored 3 runs, 16 hits, 4 of which have been doubles, 11 RBI in those 48 at-bats. The 1-1 is fisted up the middle, a nice piece of hitting there to stay through that inside fastball, and don't look now, but Jillian Bollard's 2-for-2 with a couple of singles.
4: Yeah, she's just seeing Maud well. I just had two singles. The Titans as a team, they only have 4 hits now after that single. Actually, no, that'll be 3. I thought the scoreboard hadn't quite updated on that one. So she's been accounted for with most of those hits.
3: Here's Julia Wilkins. She tried to bunt last time up in the second, but popped it up to the catcher, Kreith. Trying to rectify that here. She'll bunt and get it past the third baseman, but was it touched? It goes into foul territory.
4: Are they going to say it
3: the
4: was
3: the ball
4: touched?
3: Was touched in foul territory, but was it initially? Oh, and we have a delayed dead ball.
4: Are they saying she left the batter's box early?
3: Yes.
4: I think so.
3: There was a delayed dead ball signal again from the home plate umpire. And now a conversation being had with Coach Venus Taylor.
4: So if she leaves the batter's box early, I assume that would mean she's out. You got to bring
3: runner
4: the runner
3: returns
4: back
3: to base
4: first.
3: Of origin, yes.
4: Well, I wasn't sure. I thought it would have been a foul ball. No, I don't think Emma Herter at third base touched it.
3: Well, that was my first question was, did she touch it in fair? Because if not, that thing went foul before it got to the bag.
4: Well, maybe that's the conversation. Do you want it to be strike one on the foul bunt? Or do
3: why
4: you
3: would
4: want
3: you
4: the,
3: not?
4: I don't know.
3: Always take the out.
4: It's the same way. You got to ask the
3: and now
4: coach.
3: We're having a conversation. Uh-oh.
4: You got to ask the football coach if they want to accept or decline the penalty.
3: Not

0: In this instance, though, you know, you always take the out unless there was another play that resulted
1: in
0: the out.
1: I don't think Herter touched it.
0: I don't think so either. So let's walk it through again. Squared to bunt at home plate. That was Julia Wilkins. Squared to bunt. It got past the diving attempt of Herter, but she appeared to not touch it. The ball then went foul before it went 60 feet, and it was touched in foul territory by the shortstop Schaus. But then we had an indication from the home plate umpire of a delayed dead ball, and it sounded like he said the batter was retired, and now back in the batter's box is Julia Wilkins.
1: 0-1 count, so it was indeed a foul ball. I'm glad I didn't touch my scorecard there. That
0: All right.
1: A disaster.
0: I wish we had more clarification. We need the microphone here. They've got everything but the microphone in this place for the officials. The 0-1 pitch showing bunt and pulling back on the inside fastball as Wilkins evening the count at 1.
1: Wasn't it the first at-bat of the game for us, or the second at-bat?
0: Second at-bat, we had the delayed dead ball. Yes.
1: Disastrous.
0: The delayed dead ball because the runner left early, and they missed the double play call anyways at first base, which would have negated the whole thing anyways. The 1-1 from Maud. Wilkins shows bunt again but pulls back. 2-1.
1: Well, they didn't miss the call. If it's a runner left early, the pitch doesn't count no matter what.
0: Correct, but that's considered a delayed dead ball, meaning had we gotten the double play at first base, we can elect to
1: take
0: the double play.
1: You can take that instead, yeah. And they missed, yeah, you're right, and they missed that call because it was clearly,
0: she was
1: doubled up.
0: The 2-1 pitch, the slapper makes her run up and fouls it straight back to the left side, 2-2.
1: Yeah, that's interesting there. So we're not sure what happened up here if the batter left the batter's. I can't imagine.
0: Did they
1: just come together and
0: say foul? And nope, there was no real argument from either coaching staff. So,
1: yeah. I think
0: who knows anymore?
1: At the very least, it's the right call. It was clearly foul. Herter didn't touch it.
0: The 2-2. Slap to third. This one gloved by Herter. She'll go to first, but it's not in time. Herter was moving to her left and had to collect and get her hips around in order to fire off a on-target throw to Bomar. And by the time she had done all that, the speedster Julia Wilkins had beat it out down the line. And now we have runners at first and second with one out for the eight hitter, Isabella Boski.
1: Yeah, and you got to wonder if maybe Herter was thinking double play on that, causing the stumble there.
0: Yeah.
1: She maybe thought, oh, let me turn to second, too late. Let me try to fire to first. And I think that's a scenario. You just got to take the out at first base.
0: First pitch to Boski, called a strike on the inner half. And I don't mind Herter thinking second there. That's where her body was going, right? It's almost an easier play to just take that out at second base and leave the runner at first. The batter runner, that is. Here's the 0-1 from Maud. In the air, right side foul territory. Giving a run at it and laying out is Miller, but she can't make the play. It's just out of her reach. And that's one of those where you're almost happier that she didn't catch it.
1: Yeah,
0: that would have allowed at least one runner to advance 60 feet.
1: Maybe more, depending on the severity of Miller and her.
0: Whether or not she'd be able to get up, throw the ball. But Bonar was there in the area if she needed to grab the ball out of her glove and get it in.
1: Not sure if you saw it, but there was a sack fly in the Cubs-Reds game. I think it was last night, or if not, two nights ago.
0: Yeah, a two-base.
1: A two-base sack fly, yeah.
0: That one fouled off of Boski in the box. By rule, that is a foul ball. It's 0-2.
1: Now if you're Maud here, 0-2 count, one down. You're hoping for the strikeout here. We mentioned Maud hasn't exactly been the most overpowering pitcher today, only the one strikeout. Now would be a fantastic time for strikeout number two.
0: The 0-2, lined into the air, center field. That's going to carry over the head of Nienhaus. One run will score. They're going to wave in the go-ahead run. We're going to have a play at the plate. The throw is on time. Not in time on the tag. It was a great relay that brought the catcher Kreith towards the backstop in a nifty slide from the trail runner Wilkins as she was able to get her hand in there. And I think, unfortunately, the home plate umpire nailed the call.
1: Yeah, I think it was just a great slide by Wilkins to avoid the tag. You're not seeing much of an argument from Coach Taylor on that. You know, the throw, pretty darn good throw by Vlack on the relay. It was Nienhaus to Vlack and then the relay home. The only thing I guess you really would have wanted is maybe a lower throw when the catcher has to reach up like that and then come all the way down. That leaves the door open for the possibility of the runner to avoid the tag, sort of swim around it. And something you don't see too often, Wilkins actually slid to the front of home plate rather than the back of home plate.
0: New arm coming in is Sam Schill. Full step away. It's in double, a two RBI double, that is, for Isabella Boski. New ball game. Iwu's taking the lead, 3-2. We've got a thriller here on WONC Naperville, Chicago. Don't go anywhere. We're back with information on Sam Schill and the rest of this fourth inning after this.
2: It's finally time for lunch. 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
0: The new arm for North Central is Sam Schilf. We'll have to see her do her thing here again in this one. She wiggled out of some trouble in game one, got herself the win, and well, we're going to need some of that magic here with a runner on third and one out after the RBI double from Isabella Boski, the two RBI double, in fact, that has given Iwu a 3-2 lead here in the bottom of the fourth, Sam.
1: And the tough situation for Schilf is here. One down, you got a runner on third. You have to try your best to keep that runner there.
0: They bunt. It's a nice one. McDaniel is going to be safe at first as Bonar flipped it home to the catcher, Kreith, who wasn't expecting it. And now the score is 4-2. On the RBI fielder's choice.
1: Well, that makes your decisions a lot easier now. It gets rid of that possibility. Still one down. You can get out of this with just one pitch. Waiting on the official score on that. I wonder if they are going to call that a single.
0: Should be a fielder's choice.
1: I would agree, but I think we've gotten some...
0: They bunt again with Wilkins. Kreith picks it up, throws to first, not in time.
1: I don't think so. I think she was out there.
0: I think she was safe.
1: They score that a single.
0: Boo.
9: Number 4, Kelsey Bartel.
0: Both of those now singles, so that's 5 consecutive hits for the Titans. They now lead 4-2. They had 2 hits entering this inning, and now Sam Schilf will have to wiggle out of trouble with Kelsey Bartels
1: and this
0: stepping
1: is...
0: into the dish.
1: The tough part of their lineup.
0: Slapped up the middle, a base hit. Getting the windmill home is the runner. She will score. The throw is late. A late throw to third is in the left field, but a nice backup there by Lindbergh to keep the runners there. Coming home and scoring is McDaniel, and just like that, it's a 5-2 ball game.
1: And I think you need to take a second here if you're Coach Taylor, and that's exactly what's happening. You need to calm down your entire infield. Yeah, Kreith tried to... backpick the runner going to third. That didn't work out. Fortunately, Lindbergh was in left field to back up the throw and keep the runners where they are. But you got ducks on the pond, one out. You cannot afford to let this game get out of hand. And you can argue it's starting to turn that way right now. This isn't Carthage. The Cardinals will be facing the best pitcher in the conference in Serta. And those two runs right there, I mean... we said her ERA coming into this one was 190, so that means she gives up less than 2 runs per 7 innings pitched. She's already met her quota.
0: Yep. That's now 6 straight hits for Iwu. A strikeout of Claire Post started the inning. We had high vibes up here in the booth, and, well, those vibes have been significantly dampened by the last 6 at-bats for the Titans, and now it's the 3-hitter, Casey Wissmiller, up at the plate. One out, runners at second and third. Sam Schilf, the pitcher for the Cardinals, freshly into the contest. She throws a changeup that misses by quite a bit high.
1: And this sort of feels like that second game that these two teams played in that doubleheader. It was a 7-0 victory for the Titans.
0: The 1-0 misses high.
1: And it just kind of felt like, even though the Cardinals trailed 1-0 after the first 5 innings, things really got out of hand in the 7th inning where the Titans ended up scoring 6 runs to go up 7-0.
0: The 2-0 from Schilf, cut on and missed. A big swing there from Wissmiller. Wes Miller, RBI single in the first and was stranded, then walked and stole a base in the third. Counts 2-1 on her here. Schilf winds and fires. Fouled straight back. Wes Miller's got the timing, though, just underneath it. Counts 2-2.
1: Two-strike count. Schilf, you just need to throw your best pitch that you've got. A ball in play likely scores another run for the Titans. A strikeout here, you keep them where they are, and you get two outs in the inning, which means after that, a ball in play, as long as it's an out, likely won't score another run for Illinois Wesleyan.
0: Schilf needs a new ball. We'll see if that has the magic sauce in it. Cardinals trail by three. It's 5-2. We're in the midst of a four-run inning for the Titans. Six consecutive batters have reached via the single. Here's the 2-2. That was a fantastic breaking pitch. It's fouled straight back.
1: And a very good job by Wes Miller to just stay back on it and try to time it up. Couldn't quite do it, but just to stay alive.
0: North Central has lost its last five contests against Illinois Wesleyan. Its last win over the Titans, April 19th of 2024. Here's the 2-2 from Schilf. In the air, right field, tailing foul. And if you're Miller, you want to let that one fall, and she does. She catches that. That is an automatic run coming home for the Titans. And
1: easily.
0: Chasing three, you don't want to be chasing four against this pitching staff. Got to keep the lead where it is now.
1: As for Maud, we could see her return, but as of right now, her stat line, 3 1/3 innings pitch, 5 hits, 4 runs, all of them earned, only the 1 strikeout and 2 walks.
0: The 2-2 from Schilf, breaking pitch misses low. Counts run full on Wismiller. There is a base open at first. Anna Beckman on deck. She's flown out to right and grounded out to second.
1: Yeah, and that puts a force everywhere if you do walk Wismiller.
0: The 3-2 on the ground, off the glove of the pitcher. Coming over to get it is Bomar. She dives to first in time, but 2 runs are going to score. Heads up, base running by the trail runner, Bartles. She never stopped hustling. She came around third, saw Bomar had gone to the ground to extend to first base. 2 runs score on the ground out, and it's 7-2 in favor of the Titans.
1: And it's almost unbelievable, right? It's a ball hit to the pitcher. I guess it would that be scored a 1-3? I guess
0: yes.
1: Technically it would be a 1-3, not 3-unassisted like my book says here. But you can't believe it. It's a ground ball back to the pitcher, and it scores 2 runs. How often does that happen?
0: The Cardinals have had their backs against the wall once already today. They trailed by 4 against Carthage. That deficit, 1 extra run here. They're down 5. Nobody on, though, 2 outs. 1 pitch away from getting out of the inning as the 9th hitter of the inning now up for Illinois Wesleyan with the count 1-1. It's Anna Beckman. Schilf trying to navigate some trouble here for the Cardinals. The 1-1 pitch, an off-speed pitch that did not have a piece of the plate, according to our home plate umpire. Looked pretty good from here. Win or lose, the Cardinals will play tomorrow. Their win this morning secured their spot in the double elimination tournament. If they lose, they will play at 1 o'clock tomorrow against the loser of Game 4 between Milliken and Augustana as the 2-1 pitch catches the outside corner. It's 2-2.
1: Yeah, both programs, Augustana and Milliken, very good ball teams, ball clubs for sure.
0: Winner of this one plays at 3:30 against the winner of Milliken and Augustana with a spot in the championship on the line. This one tapped to first, and fielding it while on the bag is Bomar to end the inning, but not before the Titans send 9 to the plate and score 6. They flip this game on its head. It's 7-2 Cardinals. 9 outs to play with. See if they can get it done once again. 7-2, we go to the 5th on WONC Naperville, Chicago.
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0: Top of the order due up for North Central. Alex Melcars alongside Sam Freddo down here in Bloomington, Illinois. It's the first round of the double elimination portion of the CCIW softball tournament. North Central defeated Carthage earlier today to qualify, and they were followed then by Augustana, I beg your pardon, who eliminated North Park to take on Milliken in the nightcap tonight. So that's your final four, Illinois Wesleyan, North Central, Milliken, and Augustana. One of those four squads will host the trophy and banner come Saturday afternoon as Schaus slaps one into the air left side. It'll be caught on the infield. One away.
1: Yeah, and this is the part of the order you want up when you're chasing runs. A sixth spot in the home half of the fourth inning. As you said, blew the game wide open. It's now a five-run deficit for North Central, but they've made comebacks before. It was an impressive comeback that got the Cardinals to the spot that they're in right now.
0: First pitch, a generous outside corner. Black, the hitter, 0 for 2 on the day, flew out to left and grounded out to third. The 0-1 pitch, lined in the air to left field, but right to the left fielder, Julia Wilkins. Two down. Good piece of hitting, just didn't get the result.
1: Yeah, you said it best. Vlack, in all but two conference games this year, she's actually recorded at least one base hit. So she's somebody that's reliable to get on base and get a hit.
0: Here's Marcia Villo. Five RBI between the two games today. She has both RBI today in this second ball game for the Cardinals, a two RBI single. That scored Schaus and Miller back in the third to put the Cardinals up 2-1. And since then, North Central has conceded six unanswered, score 7-2. First pitch to Marcia Villo missed low. The 1-0 misses down and in. It's 2-0. Gianna Serta has settled in after a rocky start, showing why she's the best pitcher in the conference, according to the conference office. 2-0 offering misses off the plate. It's now 3-0. Cardinals have done some damage with two outs already in this ballgame. See if they can get a little two-out rally going here. Marcia Villo showing bunt. She's not going to bunt, though. It's 3-0. More of a distraction technique as the 3-0 pitch is called a strike.
1: Yeah, that's the way you got to get it done. Just start by getting on base. One swing can't tie you the game. You just got to string some base runners together.
0: Although it would be cool if Haley hit the five-run home run here. The 3-1 pitch. A little late on the fastball. Tails it foul. It's 3-2. Counts run full. Serta, her fair share of punchies today. Already with four retired by way of the K today. The 3-2 to Marcia Villo. In the air off the hand. Shallow left field. Could be a Bermuda Triangle incident. And it lands right on the fair foul line in the left field. The shortstop, Beckman, had the best chance at it, but she came up just short of it. It landed over her head. It's a two-out single. And the second knock of the day for Marcia Villo, who's reached base safely in all three plate appearances.
1: Yeah, I wasn't looking at her run, but it felt like it was up in the air long enough where if she was hustling out of the box, she might have been able to get on second base. Maybe she didn't think it was going to land fair. I didn't, personally. Glad it did. Now you just got to keep the inning going.
0: Emma Herter now struck out and singled. Excuse me, Lauren Bomar now the hitter, I beg your pardon. She struck out and flew out to right. Trying to get a rally going here. Cardinals trail by five with a limited number of outs to work with as the 0-1 pitch misses upstairs. It's 1-1.
1: And at this point of the game, you just have to try to chip away. Like we said, there's no five-run home run. If you leave this inning with one or two runs, you should be happy.
0: The 1-1 pitch into the air, shallow center. Coming in on it is Wilkins, and she'll make the play. Cardinals with a two-out base runner can't move her over. They trail by five. We go to the bottom of the fifth. 7-2 in favor of Iowa on WONC Naperville, Chicago.
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0: Cardinals in dire need of a zero defensively here. They trail 7-2 as we enter the bottom of the fifth inning. Just six outs to play with offensively, but this offense for Iowa has been very good. They're going to look to extend the 7-2 lead, Sam.
1: Yeah, they brought up nine hitters in the top of the, or the bottom of the fourth inning, rather, starting off with Claire Post, who actually struck out to open the inning, and from there, things kind of went downhill. It was six consecutive base hits by the Titans to help them put up six in the inning.
0: First pitch hammering deep to left field. That ball is off the top of the wall. Relay coming into second. It's going to be the longest single you have ever seen as Claire Post hit that ball exactly 204 feet. Probably needed 206 to muscle it out of here.
1: Yeah, and a great relay by the Cardinals in left field, that being Lindbergh, to leave it as just a single. That's much more manageable than a leadoff double.
0: Pinch runner for Post. It appears it's going to be Margot Geary.
18: Your attention, please. Now running for the Titans at first.
1: Making her 16th appearance of the season. Only five at-bats, used as more of a pinch runner. 3-for-3 in stolen bases.
0: And here's Jillian Bollard. Singled and scored in the fourth, singled and was cut down on the base paths in the second. Schilf looking for a double play ball. First pitch, line foul into right field.
1: A lot of quality swings from this Titans team. It's almost like they turned on a switch in that fourth inning. I don't know what changed.
0: Yeah, it's an odd sport, isn't it? Baseball and softball, the fact that something like that can just happen out of the blue.
1: Seemed like the Cardinals, for the most part, were cruising after that first inning.
0: Showing bunt is Bollard. It's rolling fouled on the first baseline and eventually touched in foul territory by Black. 0-2.
1: It was a one-run first inning for the Titans, and then the Cardinals threw up a pair of donuts after, and, well, that sixth spot, that's the big difference right now.
0: You want to always limit the big inning, and Iowa did its job. It had itself a crooked number. North Central now needs to find a way to respond as the 0-2's popped up into the air, shallow right field. Miller giving chase, settling underneath it, just inside of fair territory in right field. Makes the catch for the first out of the frame. That'll bring up Julia Wilkins. Julia Wilkins fouled out in the second and was one of those six consecutive hits that came around to score in the fourth inning.
1: North Central. It was the double by Bosky that scored him, no?
0: I believe so. First pitch misses outside, says the umpire. It's 1-0. Wilkins, one of four lefties in the lineup. Her twin sister, Grace, leading off one of the others. Bartle's a lefty who's hitting second. Wilkins in the 7-hole. And then McDaniel in the 9-hole. North Central just two left-handers in the lineup as taking off is Kreith late, and it is a foul ball. A bit of a check swing that got a piece of the bat on the way through. It's 1-1, so the runner will return to first base.
1: Well, I thought it was a full-on swing anyway. So
0: I was shocked there wasn't a more emphatic call there. Counts 1-1, though, nonetheless. Schilf, the southpaw, delivers and misses low. Counts 2-1. North Central just looking for any sort of momentum. Their dugout's gone silent over the last couple of innings as this one's pounded on the ground to second. Vlack to Schaus at second base. They get the lead, a runner, and that is all. Two down in the inning on the fielder's choice.
1: And one thing you can definitely say for sure, that middle of the Cardinals infield has been fantastic.
0: Yeah, Schaus
1: all
0: and Black.
1: Day.
0: They've done their job in the middle of the infield defensively and at the top of the order as well. They're the 1-2 punch. Both left-handed hitters, the only left-handed hitters in the lineup in either ballgame today for Coach Taylor. Two out, a woman on. Isabella Boski, the hitter. A two RBI double last time up. She advanced to third on the throw. And that was really the straw that broke the camel's back and really opened up the floodgates as I mix my metaphors here. The 1-0 from Schilf. Misses low, 2-0.
1: Yeah, it was that, and then we saw the pitching change for Schilf, and things didn't necessarily get better there. Some weak contact. I mean, we had a 1-3 putout that scored two runs.
0: Yep. Sometimes when it's not going your way, it's just not going your way, as the 2-0 pitch misses high, 3-0.
1: Or, if you will, when it rains, it pours, since we're throwing out metaphors here.
0: It was I used that one in the first game, too.
1: maybe it did. Maybe you did.
0: I'm just saying, we're mixing our metaphors a lot today. We have a tendency to do that, you and I, the 3-0, in there for a strike. And if we're going to play the figurative language game, I think you and I, two peas in a pod. 3-1's the count. Boski, the hitter. Grounded into a double play in the second. She watches a 3-1 fastball in the outer half for a strike, 3-2. Counts run full. Runners will be in motion. And by runners, I mean runners, singular. Wilkins, the only runner on at first base.
1: This would be huge to throw up a zero here on the scoreboard. Give your dugout, hopefully, a little bit of life.
0: The 3-2 misses high and outside. It's a two-out walk. And now a runner in scoring position for Riley McDaniel, the 9-hitter.
1: Yeah, and this is the type of game it's really been for North Central. Some quality pitches, but they've certainly missed on the margins a number of times in this game to the point where it has made a difference.
0: McDaniel cuts and misses at the first pitch.
1: And unfortunately, when you're playing a team like Illinois Wesleyan, those near misses make all the difference. If Schilf is able to field that ground ball cleanly, maybe no runner score, but instead it deflects off of her to Bomar. I'm talking about the Wismiller at bat back in the previous inning, and two runners come across just because of that.
0: Counts 1-1. Lefty on lefty here in the box as this one's pounded up the middle, knocked down by Schill, throws to first, not in time, and rounding third and coming home to score is one runner. They throw to third, not in time there! It looked like they had the trail runner, Boski, hung out to dry. The third base umpire has other plans. The inning continues. It's 8-2.
1: And the Cardinals just need to be more aware of what's going on the base paths there. Seemed like Bomar not fully aware that the runner was chugging home, and that leads to Boski going first to third. You have Wilkins scoring.
18: Your attention, please. Pinch hitting for the Titans. Number 17, Maddie Poole.
0: So a pinch hitter in the leadoff spot now for the Titans. It's Maddie Poole in the spot of Grace Wilkins, who had reached base safely in all three of her plate appearances, a hit-by-pitch, a walk, and an RBI single. Score is 8-2. We're in the bottom of the fifth inning. Iwu trying to expand its lead here and really put North Central out of reach. First pitch called a strike to Poole.
1: Another instance of Sam Schilf not able to field the ball quite cleanly, and next thing you know, it leads to runs scoring.
0: Now, funny enough, Iwu enters this contest on a two-game losing streak. This one's lined up the middle, and a diving catch made by Gracie Vlock as she extends across the middle of the infield to make the inning-ending catch. A tally is added on by Iwu. The score is 8-2. North Central, six outs to play with. Let's see what they're able to do when we come back on WONC Naperville, Chicago.
17: 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We cheered him in Teen Wolf. And we revered him in Back to the Future. Now, Michael J. Fox is back, encouraging fellow fighters of Parkinson's disease to take the future into their own hands. In his most spirited and courageous role ever, this inspirational screen icon vows never to give up until a cure is found. 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
0: Time very quickly running out on North Central. They trail by 6 with just 6 outs to play with here in the ball game as we enter the top of the 6th inning. A lot of sixes going on in that sentence. Scores 8-2 in favor of Illinois Wesleyan. I'm Alex Melkars alongside Sam Freddo here down in Bloomington for the CCIW softball tournament. We're in the double elimination portion of the tournament after North Central defeated Carthage earlier in the day to escape the single elimination game, as this one's lined into left field for a leadoff single by Emma Herder.
1: Pair of base hits for her today, and a nice job taking a pitch low and away, dropping the head of the bat down, getting some good contact, and hopefully this is the start of a rally that North Central desperately needs, trailing by 6 after the Titans put up an insurance run in the bottom half of the 5th. We were talking about it during the break, Alex. We think the Cardinals' defense just needs to be more aware out there.
0: Yeah, the energy's low across the board, and sometimes that'll affect your focus, especially when you give up a big inning like you did as the first pitch to Kreith is called a strike.
1: You know, I know it's Illinois Wesleyan, the big bad Titans, right? They've hosted the CCIW tournament a number of years in a row.
0: This one lined in the center field, but coasting over to make the catch is Wilkins, one away. A good piece of hitting, and again, right time, right spot for an Iowa defender.
1: Hang whiff him, am I right? I mean, not much you can say there. A nice piece of hitting just right to the defender and Wilkins. But I know it's the big bad Titans. You can't get down on yourself. You got to keep that energy up. You got to believe that you're in this. Otherwise, if you don't believe that you're going to be in this when you're in the dugout, you're not going to believe it on the field.
0: And all the credit in the world to Gianna Serta, who has continued her dominance after faltering early on in the contest.
1: Yeah, 2 runs in the 3rd inning given up, and since then she's been absolute nails.
0: The 0-1 pitch misses down and away. Sydney Nienhaus, the batter, 227 hitter, 256 on base. She's got 1 extra base hit on the year. It's a triple. Could use some of that action here. The 1-1 from Serta. Cut on and missed. Counts 1-2.
1: And Serta's just been overpowering the Cardinals in the game. 4 strikeouts. A lot of swing and misses, though.
0: Yes. Serta deals the 1-2 with a runner on, misses high, tries the rise ball. That was working earlier on in the game, especially in this part of the order, but North Central seeming to have made an adjustment, at least on that pitch.
1: Hey, don't look now if the Cardinals can string together something here with Nienhaus, and you got Lindbergh on deck. You have a very successful 9-hitter in Miller.
0: This one is slapped out into right field, but getting a late jump was the base runner. The throw to second, not in time. So Herder advances to second base, and Nienhaus, a one-out single. Lindbergh the batter now, and we'll see if North Central could get something cooking here in the top of the 6th inning with one away and runners at first and second.
1: You just got to get base runners. You just got to chip away in any way that you can. I think if you can turn the lineup card over with one out, you'll be looking at a very big inning to get North Central back into this. But it starts with Lindbergh now.
0: First pitch to Lindbergh has the corner. Lindbergh today struck out swinging in the second.
1: It was on 3 pitches, all on the outside corner. Really, they weren't strikes. They were past the outside corner.
0: Then was pinch hit for in the 4th, but re-enters and hits for herself here. This is going to be an infield fly. She got underneath it, popped it up to the shortstop. Beckman didn't have to do much to catch it. Wouldn't have mattered. It goes in as an infield fly.
21: Number 19,
0: 2 down in the inning now, and here's Bailey Miller, who singled and scored in the 3rd. And every time she's reached base today, Sam, she scored. Could be a good omen if she finds a way on here.
1: Absolutely. You just got to try to find a way on here. Even with 2 outs, you have the top of the card with Schaus and Vlack. High to mid 300 hitters awaiting.
0: First pitch to Miller, misses outside.
1: Singled in the third, drew a pair of walks in game one against Carthage. Was a key part of that comeback.
0: The 1-0 from Serta. Into the air to center field. Hit well. Sending him back. Bailey Miller has left the ballpark. Grace Wilkins could only watch. It's a three-run bomb. And we've got a ball game in Bloomington. It's 8-5.
1: A three-run blast. The third home run of the year for Bailey Miller. Like you said, we've got a ball game now, partner. You've got the top of the card due up. Let's see if North Central has some more late-inning magic, as it appears Gianna Serta is indeed human.
0: And now we've got the officials talking about something.
1: What could it be?
0: They're talking to Coach Taylor.
1: What, she didn't touch every base?
0: Well, that would have to be appealed.
1: What are they saying? Did she bat flip? Did she celebrate? There's no way, surely.
0: Are they issuing a warning? Somebody must have said something.
1: I'm going to have to ask Coach Taylor about that after this game concludes. I am
0: Coach, the graduate assistant Eliza Rex is relaying a message into the dugout, and the players seem confused as if they don't know what they did wrong.
1: I have to imagine it was a celebration
0: of
1: some sort.
0: It's some kind of warning.
1: I didn't see anything, but then again, I was watching a ball sail 250-plus.
0: Yeah, that ball was hammered by Bailey Miller. Let's not lose sight of that. A three-run homer for Miller brings up the top of the lineup. The score is 8-5.
1: And truthfully speaking, if you're mad about bat flips, don't give up a home run.
0: Correct.
1: That's always been my take about it.
0: You don't want to see me bat flip. Don't let me go yabo on you.
1: 250, dead center.
0: Yeah. Goodbye. Schaus pops up the 0-1 offering to the third baseman. Wismisser. She makes the catch. Excuse me, Wismiller. Can't read my own handwriting. That ends the inning, but a three-run shot from Miller. We've got a brand new ball game here, down by three as we go to the bottom of the sixth. Do the Cardinals have what it takes to come back? 8-5 on WONC Naperville, Chicago. Don't go anywhere. A thrilling conclusion is next.
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0: Well, if the Cardinals want to throw up a zero, they're going to have to go through the heart of the Iowa order. It's Kelsey Bartles to lead things off, then Casey Wismiller and Anna Beckman.
1: Well, ironically, Alex, it really hasn't been the heart of the order given too many issues to the Cardinals. It's really been this 6-7-8-9 part of the lineup that has been.
0: Bartles squared to bunt and bunted it foul on the first offering from Schilf, who's back on for another inning of work. 1 2/3 now inning of work for her. She relieves Maud, who went 3 1/3. Maud currently in line for the loss. This one tapped back to the pitcher, Schilf. She'll throw to first for the first out of the inning. A good start as North Central currently riding the high that was the Bailey Miller three-run homer, Sam.
1: Yeah, it was an absolute shot. Dead center. Pretty much a no-doubter off of the bat. Grace Wilkins, the center fielder, could do nothing but look back at the Illinois Wesleyan University Titans sign. Unfortunately, it only made it a three-run game. It was a six-run fourth inning by the Titans. That's been the big difference in this one.
0: Wismiller watches that one high.
1: And it was, in that fourth inning, just six consecutive base hits. Seven, actually, that was the big difference.
0: Wes Miller had a 2-RBI ground out last time up. That's right, a 2-RBI ground out as she fouls the 1-0 offering to the right side.
1: Is that what they scored it as?
0: Yes.
1: I guess.
0: It's a 2-RBI ground out. She gets credit for both RBI.